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1: 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Then talk about the show coming up and where people can get tickets or if they can buy it on the door. 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
2: I think that's what we've been told to say. We just need to add
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2: around it.
1: Right, who are we again? 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
2: My name is Alex Irons. What's your name?
1: And what? It's Sam Joseph. And we're
2: nice
1: comedians
2: you,
1: who like seem tarot for the barren desert of lacking laughter. But now you can get the Sunset Comedy Club every second and fourth Tuesday of the month in the Junction Pub just around the corner from Harrow on the Hill Station.
2: It's absolutely free to come in when we have 10 comedians every 2 weeks who are up and coming in the London and surrounding areas of the comedy scene. 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We do advise that you come early to avoid disappointment.
1: Yeah. Also, there's a happy hour between 5 and 8 at the Junction Pub for just £3 on many of the great drinks. And, you know, come up and we're in the function room above the Junction, and it's great fun. It's great fun. Please come and enjoy it because, you know, where else are these comedians going to get therapy?
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1: Harrow Today is the sound of your mates alive. It's getting to more gigs this year and the next. It's the sound of saying, I got you, mate. It's the sound of mates enjoying even more of this. It's the sound of mates getting home instead of here. Click your seatbelt, because you're twice as likely to be killed or seriously injured if you don't think.
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0: There are two types of drive you can have on the motorway. One that feels like this.
1: Or one that feels...
0: like this. The difference is just a few little changes. Like giving more space to the car in front or not hogging the middle lane. Because being a little more considerate on the road actually reduces congestion and collisions, which transforms everyone's journey. So we all feel a little less and a lot more National Highways.
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4: 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These four limited vision zones are in front, behind, and at both sides of the HGV. 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

0: Animals can't speak to drivers. But if they could, they would be asking us, telling us by the sounds of it, to put our litter and fruit waste in the bin. Because roadside litter kills an estimated 3 million animals every year. No wonder they sound miffed. So let's lend them a paw. 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National Highways. And what's that? They said thanks very much.
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3: 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And they don't have to test your smoke alarms. It's like paying the rent. You've got to do that. 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
4: 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Fire kills. 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

0: My dad said he knew our house like the back of his hand, but when the fire got going, he couldn't see the back of his hand. Mum was with my baby brother, trying to get downstairs. Dad and me went through the bedroom window. It was a good idea. Plan B. Saved his life and mine. I just wish he'd had it before the fire started. Then we'd all have got out.
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selector. 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
4: Wakey, wakey then. It's 7 o'clock on Radio Harrow. And, well, the rest of the UK, actually, but who's really nitpicking that? I'm David Rees. This is Radio Harrow. And I'm here very pleased to bring you this show this morning.
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4: Best way to start the day off is to play some good music, have a bit of a laugh, not really take things too seriously, and just get you in a good mood for the week ahead. Coming up, to start the show, two great songs back to back without me wittering in between, and then you'll be sorted. Enough time to get the kettle on, really. Tea or coffee, doesn't matter what your poison is.

And if he's XXL, well, what the hell? Every penny don't fit the slot. Ah, Deanna.

0: David Rees. 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My middle name is Alan.
1: They say the holy water's watered down, and this town's lost its faith. Our colors will fade eventually, so if our time is running out, day after day, we'll make the mundane a masterpiece. Oh my, my, oh my, my love, I take one look at you, you're taking me out.

It's Radio Harrow, it's breakfast, I'm David Rees. Radio Harrow is a health and well-being station, and one way to be healthy is to get out in the fresh air and just go exploring, maybe. And I'm just looking at this article at Harrow Online. I want to give them the credit, because this is where I'm finding this content this morning. And it talks about a hidden river that's flowing through Harrow that most of you don't know exists, according to this. Now, if you listen to this and then you go, "Oh, I knew it existed," well, good for you. Don't show off. It's no one likes a, you know, show off, do they? But the article here says that health and well-being experts have long since said that a stroll by a waterway can be a great stress reliever and improve mental health. And we may not be as grand as the Thames, but we're looking at the River Pin in this article here. Now, of course, that's what Pinner comes from, OK? And the article says something here about Ruislip, which is interesting, because I know that if you have American friends or you hear Americans, because, you know, they can't say Leicester, they say Leicester. Like, Ruislip, I think, is Ruislip, I've heard before. Ruislip? I'm not sure, actually, but they never say it properly. Well, apparently, the term is said to be made up of two old English words for rush and leap. And the story has it that it came about because Ruislip was known as the place where you could leap over the River Pin. And then it became Ruislip. So here's some places you could go and find the River Pin and get a little bit of health and well-being, fresh air and such like. So it goes through Pinner. It's what Pinner is named after. It was once upon a time 12 miles long, known as Ruislip Brook. And during World War II, a decision was made to dam up the River Pin at the lower end of Pinner High Street to collect reserve water in the event of a fire. But there's still a few places you can get a glimpse of the river. Harrow Weald Common, that's the highest point you can view the river. Long Meadows in Eastcote. Haydon Hall Lodge, as it goes through its journey through Eastcote. Haydon Hall Lodge is a stately home built in the 1630s for Lady Alice, Dowager Countess of Derby. And the original hall's gone, but the handsome building sits in place and is used by Eastcote Cricket Club. It's next to that grounds there where they use that. And the River Pin goes around there as well. So, yeah, if you're planning to go out and about, the River Pin is where it's at. That is where you can go and get some fresh air, enjoyment, and hear the babbling brooks, and just really get out there and have a nice time here in Harrow.

0: 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David Rees's Breakfast Piece. 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Little bit of chemistry is different each night, so it's quite good to hear different kind of ideas and features that come out during the show. So tune in to Harrow Today tonight at 9 p.m. and see what it's about, and I bet you won't be disappointed.
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more than just music. It's Radio Harrow. It's Breakfast. I'm David Rees. Now, this song may make you think about going to the clubs or going on holiday to Ibiza or something like that, getting on a plane. It's lovely, isn't it, the idea of it? Maybe even if you're not going clubbing, you're just going for your holiday. It just feels nice. It's good. It makes you feel in a good mood. Then you realise you're sitting next to a child, or you've got a child behind you, and you're worried it'll kick your chair and stuff like that. Now, obviously, I've been on a flight with my daughter now since she was born. In fact, the earliest we went was when she was 6 months old. Clara was well-behaved. She was only little. And she was old enough for one of those, like, bassinets, so she could, like, lie down. It was like she had first-class seating. She could lie flat, but the rest of us had to sit with our legs up against our necks. You know, it was not a very good thing. But anyway, for her it was. And, you know, people have a bad rap about children. They just go, oh, gosh, they're going to just annoy us all the way. And they're not all like that. You don't want to tar all the children with the same brush. Having said that, there is a story here in the news which may set your teeth on edge if you are worried about this kind of thing. A flight in Canada has been cancelled after a child refused to sit down and fasten their seatbelts. So this is the airline that's called Porter Airlines. It's a service that had left the terminal at Victoria International Airport in British Columbia. So they'd left the gate. They're starting to go to the runway. They're taxiing. So you think, I'm on the way. We're going to get on holiday. It's going to be lovely. Now, according to the airline, a parent and cabin crew repeatedly tried to get the child to sit in the seat and didn't succeed with it. And the plane was forced to return to the gate so that they could be removed along with their luggage. And they had to disembark, the rest of them. But it delayed the Toronto-bound flight beyond the runway's closure time of 12:30 in the morning, leaving passengers stranded for the night. So they didn't even get their flight. Oh, my word. I mean, what's a child doing on the plane that late anyway? It's way past their bedtime, isn't it?

Though this season of her life had been cold, lonely, and tough, though she slipped back into a darkness she had hoped by now to have overcome, she had learned a beautiful lesson as she kissed her girls goodbye and thanked them for getting her out the house. That maybe...

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She must be patient. She must have faith in the seeds that are planted beneath the snow. She must hold on, and she must let go. She'll be all right. 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It just teaches the heart how to...

0: David Rees here. David Rees's Breakfast Piece. Till 9 this morning here on Radio Harrow. Now, there are many ways to listen to this station. One of them is via a smart speaker. So if you've got a smart speaker, then you can use it to listen to Radio Harrow. And if you haven't got one, go get one, because it just makes changing the radio station very simple. You just say the trigger word, whatever it is, play Radio Harrow, and there we are. Then you suddenly hear me on the radio talking. It's as easy as that. 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
1: Harrow. You probably think you're pretty good at multitasking behind the wheel. 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Even a quick look at a quick reply affects your concentration and makes you less able to react to hazards. If you use a mobile phone while driving, you're 4 times more likely to crash. 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

It's David Rees here, Radio Harrow, more than just music, from the basement of Norfolk Park and St Mark's Hospital. I'm David Rees. Now, on this show, I play a wide range of music. I play new music and I play some of the older songs as well. And just recently, this might be why I've started to try and play some more new songs in the show on our A-list, because it occurred to me a few weeks ago that when I was younger, when I was a teenager, and then finishing school, going to college, and then going out into the world of work and relationships and such like, there was always music that was the soundtrack to it. I heard a song that came up the other day, and it came. It was around in 1996. It was Olive, You're Not Alone. And it just reminded me about the time when I started doing radio, wanted to do radio. Bedroom FM did that one with my little microphone and cassette tape. And I just thought, you know, this is the life. And I remember that, playing the songs now. But these days, I'm going through life and I'm stuck in my ways like everybody else around my age in the mid-40s. I kind of know what I like and I just don't understand the new music. And I realised, with the really hot weather we had over the summer, I just thought, I really want to have some music that reminds me about this year, OK? So I started putting on radio stations that play the new music. And actually, there's some decent stuff out there at the moment. It's all very, very, very good. And so I thought I'd play some more of it on my show, because I really do think we need to keep in with the music, because, A, we don't want to sound all fuddy-duddy and, you know, not with it, as they say. But also, I just think we want to look back in a few years' time and go, I remember when that song was out in 2025, 26, 27, when this was great music and I was going out and I was go-getting and I was just enjoying my daughter growing up. Fantastic stuff. And we lose that, I think. So let's get on and listen to some new music and stay in with it so that we don't become like fossils in this regard.

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Are we on? Hello there, I'm David Rees. This is Radio Harrow. I know we're on all the time. I just like to keep you on your toes there. It's David Rees here, till nine. 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And then you eventually get your own show, or maybe you want to read the news, or maybe you just want to go visiting patients in Northwick Park Hospital. 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

David Rees here on Radio Harrow. Coming up, David plays music. David talks about cars. David plays more music again. The best music in the world. Yes. Anyway, this is the Top Gear music, isn't it, of course? And it links into nicely what I'm going to talk about now, which is the most boring car festival in the world. So this is meant to be boring. It's meant to be the car festival which you go to and you think, oh, look at these old cars, right? The basic cars that you can imagine, the most basic ones. The grounds are packed with 2,500 much-loved but largely forgotten family vehicles, rarely seen on British roads these days. So it's been running for many, many decades. And let's have a look at some of these cars which are in this event, this absolute pantheon of mediocrity when it comes to cars. So I'm just looking at them at the moment, and there is a 1991 Ford P100 TD, a 2000 Kia Claris wagon. I've seen a picture here of an Austin Metro. I haven't seen that in the list here, but it's a green one as well. And this just makes me think when I look at this, there's lots of colourful cars from back in the day. Old Nissan Micra as well, you know, when they were actually small. Like a Micra. That's what it's meant to be, Micra, isn't it? It's like, honestly, with cars now, yeah, a Mini, it's huge. It's not the same anymore. There's also a really old, Renault as well, like the Papa Nicole thing. And, yeah, it's a Grimsthorpe Castle, and it's all these cars. They look a lot boxier than they do these days as well, don't they? They've gone aerodynamic now. I feel like there's something to be said for a nice boxy old banger. And, yeah, it's a car... a car event where you go with your really boring old cars, a little bit rusty around the side, and everyone looks at it and goes, oh, I remember when life was more simple.

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5: around it.
4: Right, who are we again? What's your name?
5: My name is Alex Irons. What's your name?
4: And what? It's Sam Joseph. And we're
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4: comedians who like seem tarot for the barren desert of lacking laughter. 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
5: It's absolutely free to come in, and we have 10 comedians every 2 weeks who are up and coming in the London and surrounding areas of the comedy scene. 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We do advise that you come early to avoid disappointment.
4: 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And, you know, come up and we're in the function room above the Junction, and it's great fun. It's great fun. Please come and enjoy it because, you know, where else are these comedians going to get therapy?
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It's Radio Harrow at breakfast. Good morning, I'm David Rees. There are many ways you can get in touch with us here at the radio station, and one of those is WhatsApp. Do you remember years ago when WhatsApp first came out? It told you you had to put your details in because it would give you the first year free and then you'd have to pay 99p after that. Very long time ago now, probably at the late noughties they did that. And now it's part of a big conglomerate. I think it's Meta, isn't it, that run it? And it's free now. But everyone's got it. It's 10 a penny now on everybody's mobile phones. And we're getting a piece of that action because if you want to get in touch with us, stick this number in your mobile phone. 020-8869-3959. 020-8869-3959. If you've got WhatsApp, you can type your message through the Radio Harrow WhatsApp number, and then it'll come into the studio, and maybe I'll get some messages. At the moment, Pierre gets all of it. He's just got so, you know, is it an inbox? What you get with WhatsApp? It's bulging with Pierre's fans and listeners to Pierre's show on a Sunday. I want some of that as well. So get the number in your phone. WhatsApp 020 8869 3959. Send us a message.

playing lots of great music this morning and just waking you up with the best vibe, I think. I think it's a really good vibe this morning. I'm really enjoying the show. Hope you are too. It's David Rees's Breakfast Piece.

It's David Rees here on Radio Harrow. David Rees's breakfast piece. Now, if I was to have a best before date, I imagine it would be best before 2010, because that was when I last won a Male Presenter of the Year award at the Hospital Radio Awards. But I don't have one, because I like to think the show's timeless, right? Yeah, well, you can judge whatever you like yourself, just don't tell me. I want to talk about best before dates quickly, though, because I've noticed that there are certain items in the shops which don't have them anymore. I noticed that some of the fruit and veg that you can buy doesn't have a best before date on it now, and it urges you to sniff and smell and check. And I think that's right. I like the fact that we're doing this now, because we shouldn't just go an arbitrary date's on there. Right, throw it out. Get rid of it. Get rid. Don't want it. Because I grew up in a house like that, and it's you know, when I got married and moved out, I realised that was not the right way to go, because I threw away milk if it was a day out. Like, day out? Ah, get rid of it. Smell all right? Don't care. So they're doing that these days. And I just want to talk about this when it comes to honey, because whenever you buy honey, it has a best before date on it, or a use by date. And I'm like, that's weird. Isn't honey universally always all right? Because you hear stories about, like, Tutankhamun's grave and whatever, and inside is a jar, an alabaster jar of honey or something or other, and the honey is, like, 3,000 years old, and it's still fine. And I'm like, if that can happen for, you know, Tutankhamun or whatever, why do we need to have a best before date on a jar of runny honey from Sainsbury's? You know, it just doesn't make any sense to me. And I feel, is that just, like, people getting a little bit worried? It's like, well, if we don't put one on and someone gets ill, they might blame the honey and they might blame the bees. So we better put that on just in case. It's really, really pathetic.

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Radio Harrow, David Rees's breakfast piece, here with you till 9 this morning. Can have a look at what other shows you can hear on this radio station, though, and we're going to look at Saturday afternoons right now. So when you're not working, if you're on shifts, of course, you might be working, but stick us on surreptitiously with your headphones, right? No one will notice. But if you're at home chilling out, you can listen to us and find out some of these shows that I'll tell you about now. 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Then at 1 p.m, Kids Corner. That's with Amaya and Shree. There's an hour packed with fun games, great music and exciting stories, especially for our youngest listeners, every Saturday afternoon. Of course, there are some kids in the children's ward here in Northwood Park Hospital. Be right up their street there. Help them feel a bit better while they're feeling ill in hospital. That's Kids Corner at 1 p.m, Saturday afternoons. And then at 6 p.m, it is Music from the Shed. Stuart Kent is back with great music from the 90s, 80s and 70s, dusting off the vinyl from inside his shed.

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1: I hope you give me some credit here. I've got nearly all the way through the show and I haven't said hump day once. Oh, damn it. Oh, well, there you go. It is anyway. And we've got lots of music to get you through your work day. And at 9 o'clock this evening, it is Wednesday's edition of Harrow Today. So tune in for that and find out what's going on in Harrow, Brent, Ealing and beyond. I'll see you tomorrow morning for breakfast from 7. Have a good Wednesday.

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5: 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This is The Shuffle with me, Sarika, on Radio Harrow. I am with you until midday. It is Wednesday. Some might call it hump day, but not when you're listening to The Shuffle. This is where we'll play you lots of great music to get you in the mood, get you over that hump in the middle of the week. And there'll be lots of great music coming your way, as well as Live at 11, which will, of course, be at 11. And there will also be our chill zone for the last half hour of the show, leading you into midday for your midweek lunch break. So let's get into things now. Let's have something old and new to kick off the show. Let's shuffle.

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2: 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Let us know if you're enjoying the music. 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
7: Wow, what an amazing mix of music. I am really feeling it this morning. I think it's some great songs, great ballads, great rock songs, great everything we've had so far. I'm really, really enjoying the shuffle, and I hope you are too. I hope it's brightening up your morning, because I feel like we need some feel-good stuff everywhere. And this is the perfect playlist for that. Whatever you're feeling, I've got you. I've got you. And just to show you what I'm about, let's keep getting you. Here's some more music.

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1: Oh my God, these tunes just keep on coming in. I am loving the shuffle this morning on Radio Harrow. I hope you are too. I'll be back in a sec with some more great songs because I'm here with you until 12.
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2: 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Have you got us saved on your phone? 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If not, I'm very disappointed in you. 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If you're loving the music on The Shuffle, if you're loving the music on anyone else's show as well, not just me, get in touch. Let us know. We'd love to hear from you. If you've got anything you want to say, any shout outs, any requests, get in touch, add us on WhatsApp and we can chat. How great would that be?

0: 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Have you guys followed us on Instagram or Twitter? You need to follow us, guys. We're at Radio Harrow on both. Very easy to find. And we do all sorts of stuff on there. You can find out all about the latest shows, all the latest updates from the station. 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So there's loads of great stuff there, lots of great bits of advice, and lots of really interesting people to hear from as well. So if you're not following us on the socials, on Instagram, on Twitter, at Radio Harrow is what you need to do so you don't miss out on any of our great content.
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Oh my God, we're almost at the end of hour one on The Shuffle on Radio Harrow. Hope you've been enjoying the music. You know what? I feel like I need a quick cuppa and a snack before we get into our next hour of great music. So basically, don't go anywhere. Make a quick cuppa, but keep us on in the background. And I've got more great music for you, great random music for you up until lunchtime.

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11: 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Thank you so much for joining me and I hope you're enjoying the show. 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You can get in touch 0208 869 3959. 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Let's go. Shuffle for the hour two.
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0: that was today's Live at 11. 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
5: 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I mean, we've literally gone through everything, like every genre. I feel like this has been one heck of a shuffle. These past 2 hours have just been like a super shuffle, absolute super shuffle. And I hope you've enjoyed the random mix of music that I've brought you today. Unfortunately, that is all I've got time for. Like, this 2 hours has just gone by. But thank you so much for shuffling with me. But make sure to tune in tomorrow as well, because I'll be back with some more. If you love this, maybe we can make another super shuffle tomorrow from 10. So get in touch. I'll see you then.
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2: Now, ladies and gentlemen, the man you've all been waiting to see. 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

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The limits are endless. You have a tendency to dream. No matter which way you turn, this distraction will cause you to fail. At home, at work, and

0: And welcome back to How Are Today.
1: Yeah, now we've got a fun game for you to play along with. And let's start with illegal or legal. And with this, we're going to name, I'm going to name some different foods. And I want to know whether you're going to eat that or is it illegal? Something you just can't deal with. And to start us off, the first one. This is always, this. I know this is going to start something, but pineapple on pizza. What do you think?
2: Definitely illegal, guys. If you ask any Italians, they would say no pineapples on pizza. What do you think, Oliver?
0: Just no.
2: Thank you for agreeing.
1: Yeah, I agree. It's you're trying to put a fruit on pizza. Like that doesn't really work. You're not going to go put an orange on a pizza. Like why? Just why? So, yeah, the verdict. Finally, we're in a consensus, though. It's illegal. That is illegal.
0: Then throw away the key.
1: Yeah, let's not discuss that one again. But sticking on the trend of pizza, here's another one I found. Now, this isn't a traditional food, but it's just, it's a popular mix that a lot of people have been doing, where they order cheese pizza and they put peanut butter on pizza. What do you think about that?
0: If they could start like cheese pizza, but when you add the next bit, it just no. you don't add that to pizza.
2: Well, the concept of it kind of sounds okay because you have like peanut butter and toast, or you know, peanut butter and bread. So pizza is bread, a kind of bready dough. But when you actually look at it in practice, I would say it should be illegal.
0: Like you're making it with like cheese and like tomato, just. That's definitely illegal for me.
1: Well, I love my peanut butter, but I feel like it might be more of an American trend as well.
2: But have you tried it? That's the thing. We say it's illegal, but we haven't really tried it, so maybe we should give it a shot and
0: really,
2: then say, you know, say our opinions.
0: We can't really say anyway.
1: I'm not totally against it, but I'm going to take your advice. I'm going to try this, and I'm going to stick with legal.
2: And let us know next week how that went. You should do it.
1: Let's do this. And going back to the trend of spiders, ooh, I've got a sticky one for you guys. Now, it's quite a popular snack in Cambodia, and it's one of their traditional street foods. And the trend originally began in 1990s. So they use the, not the house spiders, but they'll fry the spiders in oil, and it's got like a tangy, crunchy taste. Now, do you think that's legal or illegal?
2: It's a no from me. I'll be like Simon Cowell. It's a no from me, guys.
1: That was quick.
0: Just no. Why would you do it?
1: Yeah,
2: I think spiders are a no from me, even when they're in the corner of the room. But I don't want them on my plate either.
1: Not even on Halloween. You wouldn't try one just to.
2: If he's a Haribo spider, I'll have one. Haribo spider is a yes. Chocolate spider, that's fine. Fried spider, probably not for me. No, probably not.
1: Yeah, I'd agree. That's definitely illegal. It has to be. And the last one, saving the best for last. We've got tuna eyeballs. Now, this is a traditional cuisine, which is usually in Japan. You can find it again in their fish markets, in the street food markets. And yeah, it's quite a like soupy meal. Do you think you would try this?
0: Is it like a fish eyeball with it, or is it?
1: Yeah, so it'd be fish eyeballs in like a soupy mix. It's almost like a noodle soup, but then just imagine they also keep the fish heads in the soup.
0: Right, fish heads with the... I'm going to have to say illegal, it's a no.
1: Your face said it all right there.
2: Well, I'm quite a controversial one because I don't like seafood in general. So I think I'm the wrong person to ask because I already have a prejudice against all fish dishes and seafood dishes. So I don't want to be, you know, biased. Because I already don't

0: like seafood, so I'm going to say illegal for me, but someone else might like it. I know people who do like fish head stew because it's their traditional dish, so I don't have any issues against the idea of it. Just I'm not a fan of seafood. What about you, Sneha?
1: Yeah, so I'm not sure I can answer this one because I'm vegetarian. I already don't eat fish, so yeah. I've heard of that dish though, before, but it's not something. No, it's not something I try. So it's definitely illegal from me.
2: I never met you, but I wanted to invite you to the party, and you walked in with those green eyes, never stolen by nobody, and they flicker to the future for a moment I could picture. Then you touched me

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0: We were reminiscing a little bit, weren't we?
1: We were. And I was thinking about musical firsts, and we started this topic. This topic's been, you know, been around for a while. We've talked about it before, but I thought that it would be a good idea to just to see what everybody else, their sort of their musical, what would you call it? Their journey into their own sort of musical.
2: We
1: tastes.
2: Love the journey, don't we?
1: So yeah, we do love the journey. It's all about the journey rather than the destination.
2: That's right.
1: So who wants to start off with? So my first single, I have to say, was, yes, it was a long time ago. We're talking early 70s. So and it was news agents used to sell seven inch. Do you remember 7 inches? Everyone remember 7 inch singles, vinyl? We don't.
2: Well, you're talking like 45s.
1: We're talking, yeah, 45 RPM, but the actual size of them is 7 inch single. So they're 7 inches.
2: Yeah.
1: And then you got a 12 inch, which
2: yeah,
1: is
2: yeah, yeah, 7 inches. Yeah, yeah, we had loads of those. Yeah.
1: Yeah. So when I was growing up, they used to sell them in newsagents. There was a box of them that you used to be able to sort of flip through. They probably weren't the ones that were in the top, the charts. They may have waned a bit, but that's why they were in this sort of box at the end there. And there was a couple there that I had, and the first one I bought, I think, was Elton John's Rocket Man.
2: Oh.
1: And
2: wow.
1: Which I thought was okay. You know, it was a decent entry into the world of music. And then, so go on, Shrey.
0: I've just got a question. Obviously, I'm a little bit younger than you.
1: Are you?
0: And yeah, well, I mean, I know they said that we were like brothers.
1: The similarities are striking.
0: Did you have the option to like listen before you bought?
1: If you went to a music shop, yes, there were little booths that you could go into, sort of almost like a sound booth, but not completely enclosed. And you took your record in there, and you were allowed to play it for an X number of seconds. Yeah, it was all right actually. This is before cassettes. This is way before CDs. This is a long time.
2: Before radio.
1: Yes.
2: Oh, do you know when radio actually began?
1: There was
2: began?
1: A guy called Marconi who I passed in the street one day. And he's, there was radio. There was radio. Basically, the radio stations that you had if you were a youngster were either pirate. Have you ever heard of Radio Caroline?
2: Yeah.
1: Or Radio 1. So Radio 1 was around. BBC Radio 1, 2, 3 and 4. But most people of my age at the time would listen to Radio 1. And then in 1973, independent radio started. And there were two stations that launched that year. That was LBC, who was still going.
2: Wow.
1: And Capital, who are also still going.
2: Indeed.
1: So they started that year. And they were owned by Richard Attenborough.
2: This history of radio has been brought to you by Steve Pynchon.
1: Absolutely. So that's the start of commercial radio.
0: And what about you, Wendy?
2: So I think we had lots of 45s. We had one of our classmates, their dad worked somewhere and they were always handing them out in school.
1: Oh,
2: like,
1: okay.
2: Trying to be popular. So we got some Bee Gees and stuff like that. But the one that was bought for me for my birthday was Michael Jackson's Thriller album. That was my first album that I actually owned.
1: Well, that's a decent introduction.
2: Yeah, yeah. It was the one with the... He's in the white suit with that little baby, like, cheetah or something.
1: Mm. Yeah.
2: Yeah, that's unforgettable. And then...
1: Do you still have it?
2: Of course, yeah.
1: Yeah.
2: Well, it's back in the... So it's back in the States.
1: Okay.
2: And because I was missing it, my husband got the ultimate sound system because he's a nerd for sound.
1: He's an audio...
2: And I was like, oh, God, I wish I had my Thriller album. And so then he bought me... A Thriller album.
1: On vinyl?
2: Like a UK Thriller album. So I wonder
1: and
2: how
1: what's
2: here.
1: The difference, I wonder? Are there tracks that...
2: No, there's no difference.
1: Okay.
2: It's just that mine is unreachable. So I have one on two different continents.
1: That's good enough for me.
0: What about you, Anjali?
3: Do
1: you remember the first tune that you either bought or was bought for you?
3: So I can't remember the first CD that was... Actually, cassettes.
1: Was
3: maybe
1: it a
3: even a cassette.
2: Oh, cassettes. Totally forgot about cassettes.
3: Maybe it was a cassette, but they always used to be my brother, so I always used to steal them.
1: Do you remember the name of the song?
3: No.
1: Or the album, if it was a cassette? Or
3: no.
1: Did you do the naughty like we all did and record them off the radio?
2: to wait for it to come on, but
1: so that you and you tried to stop it or pause it before the DJ started talking
2: yammering.
1: Again.
2: I was so mad when they would cut into the end of it.
0: Radio Harrow does not encourage such behaviour.
1: No, pirate copies in legal land should be discouraged. But I'm just remembering something that was quite unique.
2: You
1: used to have that tab on the end of a cassette, and mm-hmm. if you pulled it out, then you couldn't record over it. So you just put something in there so that
2: a piece of tape
1: or anything to be able to record over whatever was on there before.
2: Yeah.
3: So I do remember. I'm sure I remember telling my mom to buy me a CD, and then I told my friend, and I was so excited about it. I can't remember what it was. Could have been Shaggy Back in the Day or Craig David. You know the Born to Do It album?
0: Born to Do It. It's a great album. Yeah.
1: I remember the first CD I bought was actually Brothers in Arms. Dire Straits.
2: See, you're cool.
3: I'm
2: ashamed of my first CD.
3: Wait, unless that CD was my brother's CD. I don't know.
2: You can't remember.
3: I can't
2: you're
3: even
2: stealing all your brother's music.
0: The first bit of music I bought was a cassette.
1: It was, okay.
0: And this was when I was in my early teens. And as a young teenager, I'd enjoyed watching a show on the BBC called No Sweat. And it was about a band made up of four kids who went to school. And the name of this band was North and South.
1: Oh.
0: And they'd released a song called No Sweat. And I remember queuing up outside Our Price. I don't know if any of you are familiar with the store.
1: Well, Our Price. Yeah, I remember Our Price.
0: And queuing up to listen to the song first. And we didn't have a CD player at home at the time. We just had loads of cassette players. And I remember going up to the person behind the counter and saying, "Hi, do you have this song on cassette?" And he was like, sure. And he fetched me the cassette. I said, "Oh, can I listen to it?" And he was like, "Okay." Then they had to find a cassette player for me to listen to. And then I decided to buy it. It was the best £1.50 I'd spent.
1: So you could get singles on cassette? I don't remember.
0: Yeah.
1: Wow.
2: That's like a waste of a cassette almost.
1: Seems a lot.
2: You can get so much more on there.
3: Do you remember?
1: Exactly.
3: What, do you remember actually having to turn it back?
0: Turn it with your hand.
1: Yeah.
2: Or the pencil.
1: Even the, to rewind it if the tape comes spewing out.

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1: Hello, Harrow Heartbeat. What's happening in Harrow? Belmont Bay is shortlisted as UK's top 20 fish and chip shop. Harrow Fish and Chip Shop is among the finalists in a competition to find the best in the UK. Belmont Bay in Kenton Lane, Belmont Circle has been shortlisted in the takeaway category of the National Federation of Fish Fryers National Fish and Chip Awards. Continuing, it's Harrow News. Barristers in Barrister Sports Centre in Harrow have joined forces with a Jog On campaign, aiming to keep 1 million pairs of running shoes out of the landfill. The centre, based in Uxbridge Road, Harrow Weald, is run by everyone active in partnership with the Harrow Council. They're teaming up by hosting a collection bin where members of the local community can drop off their unwanted running shoes. The trainers are then sent to Jog On, who liaise with the relevant teams and partners to ensure that reusable pairs are sent around the world to people who most need them, with the help of charities and non-governmental organisations, say everyone active. Moving on to Brent and Pete Tomsett's 50 Shades of Crimson tells the warts all story of Robert Fripp and his legendary band King Crimson, with a much appreciated King Crimson documentary giving a worldwide release. The Harrow author and former Brent Council officer explains why Fripp was and is so significant in the rock world. On to still staying with Brent, patients and residents across northwest London are being asked for views on the plan for Central Middlesex Hospital. For NHS Trusts, Westminster Hospital, the Hillingdon Hospitals, Imperial College and London Northwest University Healthcare want to bring together most of their routine inpatient surgeries, and this would be primarily hip and knee replacements and would separate the services for emergency care. Public consultation on this proposal will run until the 20th of January. Into Ealing news. Four Wetherspoons pubs in Hillingdon and Hillingdon boroughs have been acclaimed for the quality of their real ale. The Potwell Inn in Cold Harbour Lane, Hayes and the JJ Moons in Victoria Road, Harrow Manor, Wrightson Manor, are listed in Carmer's Good Food, Good Beer Guide of 2023, alongside the Red Lion and Pineapple in Acton High Street, and the St Michael Belcom in the Mall, Ealing. And lastly, Ealing news. Greenford's top grime-fighting duo are celebrating a personal milestone of collecting their 2,000th sack of rubbish. It's a year since Gail Labby and Noel Sinclair Abidja started collecting rubbish around the streets. And after many achievements in transforming a rubbish hotspot into a garden. That is the news. How happy.
2: Sounds good. So this is your good news for Tuesday. Astronomers have found a planet with the average density of a marshmallow. Along with being a big softie. That wasn't mine. That was someone else's attempt at a joke. Scientists found that the Jupiter-sized exoplanet would also float if it were hypothetically put into a giant cosmic bathtub. Located approximately 580 light-years from Earth, in the constellation of Auriga, the Charioteer, this planet is the lowest density planet ever detected around a red dwarf star, about one quarter the density of water, similar to a marshmallow. Potential future observations of the atmosphere of this planet using NASA's new James Webb Space Telescope could help shed light on its puffy nature, say the scientists working on the project. Finding more such systems with giant planets, which were once theorized to be extremely rare around red dwarfs, is part of our goal to understand how planets form. A new study shows that a substance found in pomegranates significantly boosts the immune system to fight cancer, triggering a constant supply of endless rejuvenated T cells. German scientists discovered that a metabolite in the red fruit rejuvenates immune T cells to make them better at fighting tumors. Our findings are particularly exciting because the focus is not on the irregular cells, but on the immune system, the natural defense against cancer, said Dr. Dominik Denk of the Frankfurt University Hospital. We are very pleased that we can now quickly transfer our results from the lab to the clinic and look forward with excitement to the upcoming clinical trials. The number of carbon capture and storage projects in the pipeline is exploding thanks to worldwide efforts to cut emissions. A new report from the Global CCS Institute, which studies carbon capture and storage, CCS, shows an impressive growth of 44% over the past 12 months. The CEO of the climate change think tank, Jared Daniels, believes that the outlook for climate action has never been more positive. The record high total comes from 196 commercial CCS facilities in the project pipeline, including 30 in operation, 11 under construction, and 153 in development. Carbon capture and storage is used to filter emissions from power generators, steel mills, cement plants, and other industrial sites, and then bury the sequestered carbon underground. Daniels believes that CCS is essential for reaching national climate goals and is noticing that as the project continues to scale up, prices are going down while efficiency is increasing. And U.S. President and Mrs. Biden this week surprised Dale Haney, the longtime White House groundskeeper who has cared for the Rose Garden, hundreds of trees, and more for 50 years. Befitting Haney's legacy, the Bidens chose a tree planting ceremony, and together they planted an American elm, which has a life expectancy of up to 200 years. Over his 50 years, Haney has served 10 American presidents, starting with Richard Nixon, and has become the keeper of the president's pets, has helped Michelle Obama start her kitchen garden, helped supervise 50 years of the White House Easter egg roll, and every year chooses the evergreen that will become the official White House Christmas tree. Congratulations, Dale Haney.

0: We were going to talk about Skittles.
1: But, Anjali, do you want to talk us through? Because so earlier today, you were asking me, you wanted some Skittles.
2: There's
1: so
2: a situation with
1: Skittles. Well, I was at a non-disclosed retailer picking Anjali up some Skittles, and I was shocked to see that there are now upwards of 5 different types of Skittles.
3: What?
1: And I was feeling very overwhelmed, and I was texting you, saying,
2: the presses.
1: I was like, what would you like? And you didn't answer me.
3: Pressure.
1: That's a lot of pressure. So, in the end, I decided on, was it...
3: You went with the big green ones.
1: What?
3: You went with a green pack. I saw it.
1: They were the sour ones. Yeah.
2: Ooh, and I would steer clear of those.
1: And then I got you some giant ones.
2: Giant ones.
4: I know, but the giant ones are the original Skittles.
1: Yeah, but they were big.
3: But they were
2: imagine a regular Skittle and then double it in size. Like it's had an injection of something. Yeah.
1: So I feel like this is happening, right? It's like, maybe they've just run out of ideas. So they're now just like
5: bigger.
1: Yeah, they're like, just blow it up.
3: Well, that's less of them, though.
2: Mega Skittle.
1: Well, yes.
3: That's the thing you're buying a lot of, air in the bag.
1: Mm. Yes. Yes, definitely.
2: Yeah, this is contentious, isn't it?
3: Mm-hmm.
2: Things have gotten smaller, but the prices haven't changed.
3: We've kept the price the same. Big news. Da-da-da. Kept the price the same.
1: Do you want to hear something really quite interesting? And I have absolutely no way, shape or form fact-checked this. So
3: don't worry about fact.
1: It's if you say it with enough conviction.
3: Absolutely.
1: You can measure inflation quite accurately based on the change in price of a Freddo over the last 15 years.
3: Okay.
1: It like tracks the inflation at which a Freddo has gone
3: up.
1: There
3: are products, specific products
1: that you can measure that
3: to
1: on. Yeah, but the Freddos is also another one. Again,
3: I don't even know what a Freddo is.
1: You know the little chocolate frogs?
3: Yes. That's a Freddo, is it?
1: Yeah, they're called
3: Freddo. I've seen them.
2: Frogs, you mean like from Harry Potter?
1: No, I wish it was, but no.
2: Oh, okay, I thought that was the original.
1: No, they're 2D.
4: So they're dairy milk.
1: They're dairy milk, aren't
2: There's
1: they?
2: Other chocolate frogs.
1: I thought you were going to say there are other chocolates available.
2: I'm really shocked about this whole thing. I have no idea.
1: Yeah, but when I used to go by the tuck shop on the way home from school...
4: It was always 10p.
1: 10p? 10p? You can't buy anything for 10p now. Back in my day.
2: Yeah, true. 10p is pretty worthless, isn't it?
1: But don't you think it's like getting a bit insane, all the different things? It's like Colin the Caterpillar. You know, you can get like mini Collins.
4: Yeah, these little minis.
1: You can get
2: tiny Collins.
1: Just the faces. Just Colin faces, which is quite fun.
2: Really? Because I think that's a
1: rip-off.
2: You can
1: get spooky Collins for Halloween, Christmas Collins.
2: But wouldn't you just want the whole cake?
1: I mean, yeah, that also as well. So, you know.
3: I don't like Collins. What have I said?
1: I'm going to tell you, Michael, not careful.
2: Okay, so the scandal that happened to me tonight was realizing I am the only person in the room who likes, indeed, will even eat a Bounty bar.
4: I love Bounty.
2: Oh, yay! Okay, I've got a friend in Bounty. Come on, coconut, chocolate, it's a perfect combination.
3: It's wrong.
2: What's wrong about it?
3: The taste, minor thing. The taste.
2: It's
3: horrible.
2: Taste. Yeah, kind of
3: no
2: like when you
3: left behind.
2: Kind of like when you transgress
4: you like
2: to put nut.
4: Do you like coconut
2: in a candy bar?
1: Look, yeah, no, I'm with
2: nuts
1: you.
2: Nuts have no
1: coconut
2: place.
1: Is a type of nut,
2: but it isn't a nut though.
1: It's coconut.
2: Nobody's got it's soft. It's all soft, flaky.
4: Well, so when I was little, I used to think that coconut was a nut, and
1: it is a nut,
4: but
2: it's a fruit.
4: But
2: isn't
4: not.
2: It?
1: It's a nut.
2: I think it's a fruit.
4: But,
2: who knows what it is.
3: Say it,
4: but not in the type where someone who has a reaction to nuts will react to it.
2: Oh, so a nut allergic person could still eat coconut. Is that what you're saying?
1: Not necessarily. You can also be allergic to coconut.
2: But you could on its own. You could be allergic to it.
4: But my...
1: You could be allergic
2: it would be a
1: to
2: tragedy.
4: But my cousin... I know, but my cousins are... I know, but my cousins are allergic to nuts. And I sometimes react to nuts as well. And we're totally fine with coconuts.
3: I react to Bounty bars. I don't.
1: Yeah, I do. Disgust.
3: Yeah, me too.
1: Yeah.
3: Me too. But how you got... Wendy.
2: They're just turning on me.
3: Wendy.
2: It's just chocolate,
3: get
2: guys.
3: It, Phil. Wendy, how can you compare it to nuts in chocolate? You can't
2: the
3: live
2: the abomination
3: without.
2: That is nuts
3: it's
2: in
3: not
2: dessert.
3: An
1: I think I'm right in both and think they're both rank.
2: Nuts in dessert is a transgression. I've only just been able to sort of tolerate... a pistachio in the right context,
3: okay.
2: But in a limited way.
1: Chocolate is sacred.
2: Right.
1: It's sacred. Why would you poison it?
2: Here's where it comes from. When I was a child.
1: Oh, here we go.
2: We would have ice cream. You know, we would serve the ice cream up. And then it would be like sauces, like caramel and chocolate sauce. And then my mother, for some unknown reason, decided that she would chop up peanuts into tiny little bits and sprinkle them over the ice cream. I'm like, what are you doing?
3: Yeah, that,
2: how could you ruin it like that?
3: I go with that. But that's a long way short of the idea of nuts in chocolate, which is perfectly reasonable and should
2: be applauded. Nuts in cookies? Walnuts in chocolate chip cookies? What?
3: Yeah.
2: I mean, even the recipe...
1: I'm going to end this conversation.
2: Even the recipe says optional. The recipe says optional. Nuts and brownies. Why?
1: No.
2: Why?
3: No.
2: The brownies are perfect food.
1: Wait.
3: I'm with you.
1: Have we all agreed on that?
3: Yeah.
2: Yes.
1: Right, okay, let's call it
3: a song.
1: Yeah.
2: Nick's on the nuts.
1: Right.
3: Let's make

0: Green Hill,
1: Queensbury,
2: Rainers Lane,
1: Wealdstone.
3: More than just music.
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2: 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If I could offer you only one tip for the future, sunscreen would be it. The long-term benefits of sunscreen have been proved by scientists, whereas the rest of my advice has no basis more reliable than my own meandering experience. I will dispense this advice now. Enjoy the power and beauty of your youth. Oh, never mind. You will not understand the power and beauty of your youth until they've faded. But trust me, in 20 years, you'll look back at photos of yourself and recall in a way you can't grasp now how much possibility lay before you and how fabulous you really looked. You are not as fat as you imagine. Don't worry about the future, or worry, but know that worrying is as effective as trying to solve an algebra equation by chewing bubblegum. The real troubles in your life are apt to be things that never crossed your worried mind, the kind that blindsides you at 4 p.m. on some idle Tuesday. Do one thing every day that scares you. Sing. Don't be reckless with other people's hearts. Don't put up with people who are reckless with yours. Floss. Don't waste your time on jealousy. Sometimes you're ahead, sometimes you're behind. The race is long. In the end, it's only with yourself. Remember compliments you receive. Forget the insults. If you succeed in doing this, tell me how. Keep your old love letters. Throw away your old bank statements. Stretch. Don't feel guilty if you don't know what you want to do with your life. The most interesting people I know didn't know at 22 what they wanted to do with their lives. Some of the most interesting 40-year-olds I know still don't. Get plenty of calcium. Be kind to your knees. You'll miss them when they're gone. Maybe you'll marry. Maybe you won't. Maybe you'll have children. Maybe you won't. Maybe you'll divorce at 40. Maybe you'll dance the funky chicken on your 75th wedding anniversary. Whatever you do, don't congratulate yourself too much, or berate yourself either. Your choices are half chance. So are everybody else's. Enjoy your body. Use it every way you can. Don't be afraid of it or what other people think of it. It's the greatest instrument you'll ever own. Dance. Even if you have nowhere to do it but in your own living room. Read the directions, even if you don't follow them. Do not read beauty magazines. They will only make you feel ugly. Get to know your parents. You never know when they'll be gone for good. Be nice to your siblings. They're your best link to your past and the people most likely to stick with you in the future. Understand that friends come and go, but with a precious few, you should hold on. Work hard to bridge the gaps in geography and lifestyle, because the older you get, the more you need the people you knew when you were young. Live in New York City once, but leave before it makes you hard. Live in Northern California once, but leave before it makes you soft. Travel. Accept certain inalienable truths. Prices will rise. Politicians will philander. You too will get old. And when you do, you'll fantasize that when you were young, prices were reasonable, politicians were noble, and children respected their elders. Respect your elders. Don't expect anyone else to support you. Maybe you have a trust fund. Maybe you'll have a wealthy spouse. But you never know when either one might run out. Don't mess too much with your hair, or by the time you're 40, it will look 85. Be careful whose advice you buy, but be patient with those who supply it. Advice is a form of nostalgia. Dispensing it is a way of fishing the past from the disposal, wiping it off, painting over the ugly parts, and recycling it for more than it's worth. But trust me, I'm the sunscreen.
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1: 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And here comes Tanya on a bike, off to French class.
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2: Merci.
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Though this season of her life had been cold, lonely, and tough, though she slipped back into a darkness she had hoped by now to have overcome, she had learned a beautiful lesson as she kissed her girls goodbye and thanked them for getting her out the house. That maybe...

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She must be patient. She must have faith in the seeds that are planted beneath the snow. She must hold on, and she must let go. 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She will save herself this time. 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
6: I think that's what we've been told to say. We just need to add
5: yes!
6: around it.
5: Right, who are we again? 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
6: My name is Alex Irons. What's your name?
5: And what? It's Sam Joseph. And we're
6: nice
5: comedians
6: you,
5: who've like seen tarot for the barren desert of lacking laughter. But now you can get the Sunset Comedy Club every second and fourth Tuesday of the month in the Junction Pub just around the corner from Harrow on the Hill Station.
6: It's absolutely free to come in when we have 10 comedians every 2 weeks who are up and coming in the London and surrounding areas of the comedy scene. They're all absolutely fantastic, but you've got to come and check them out. We do advise that you come early to avoid disappointment.
5: Yeah. Also, there's a happy hour between 5 and 8 at the Junction Pub for just £3 on many of the great drinks. And, you know, come up and we're in the function room above the Junction, and it's great fun. It's great fun. Please come and enjoy it because, you know, where else are these comedians going to get therapy?
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2: And now, it's Wednesday evening at 6. Time for something blue.

Well, hello there. As that lady said, this is Something Blue. It's 6 to 7 o'clock here on Radio Harrow. It's Wednesday, September the 2nd, 2026. I'm David Rice. I'm going to play some bluesy music for the next hour. No ads, just me and my music. Maybe a health message. 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

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You can WhatsApp, if you know my personal phone number, you can WhatsApp me, you can email me, you can text me, you can do anything you want, and I'll get it. 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And there's the usual social stuff, Facebooks and Instagrams and the X's and things like that. I'm not going to look at those particularly right now. But I can get the emails and the WhatsApp on my screens here, so do message me and I'll try and answer it as I can, if possible.

This is how we usually start this music. It's Supernatural by Gary Moore. It's from Blues for Greenie, the Gary Moore album he made in tribute to Peter Green in 1995.

that came on, knew how to play guitar, didn't he? Or maybe he still does. I don't know. Is he still alive? I don't know. I'm going to play you tonight. It's slightly different. I mean, all my shows are good, but this is slightly better, I think. It's not so much. I usually play an hour of bluesy music, different, what I think of as bluesy music anyway. It doesn't have to be traditional blues, although a lot of it is. This week's a bit more soul-y. I've got a bit of early rock and roll in there as well. And it's because I'm going to focus on my favourite soul singer from the 1960s and his influences. But before I get into that, I'm going to play someone else's one other track. A guy called Archie Bell was born on September the 1st in 1944. And he was 82 yesterday. He is still touring. He was the lead singer in Archie Bell and the Drells, and they had loads of hits. Here in the UK, this was probably their biggest hit, and the hit was in 1972, although I think he made it in 69. Maybe it came out twice. And it's called Here I Go Again by Archie Bell and the Drells.

That's Archie Bell and the Drells. Here I Go Again. From, well, he recorded it in 69, but I think it was a hit here in 72. And that's because Archie Bell was 82 yesterday. And that's pretty amazing, isn't it? Anyway, so do contact me. I'm going to give you those details again. If you know my own phone number, I'm not going to give it out on the air now, but send me a text, send me a WhatsApp, just say hello. You don't have to say anything deep or profound, just say hello. I like it. It gives me an idea of who's listening. You can WhatsApp the station here on 0208 869 3959, 0208 869 3959, and that number's should be on the website if you're listening through the website. Or you could email me here in the studio, studio@radioharrow.org, and I've got both of those screens. I'm looking over now. I can't see anything up there yet. I've got both those screens on my right, and I can probably answer while I'm playing something else. Or you can send a message via the usual kind of social media channels. You're listening to Something Blue. I'm David Rice. It's Radio Harrow. I'm going to be here till 7 o'clock this evening, when we should have Oliver's Top Tunes. I'll let you know if Oliver comes in or when he comes in. Radio Harrow, we're a community radio. I'm in the basement of Northwick Park Hospital right now, and it used to be a Northwick Park Hospital radio, and we promote the benefits of living a healthy lifestyle, and the importance to maintain that healthy lifestyle. We broadcast health education messages. I'll probably give you one or two of those while we're going along, and we're aimed at the people living in the London boroughs of Brent, Harrow and Ealing, although I mean because it's an internet radio station, you can listen anywhere in the world, really. We don't do it exclusively. This show is a music show, but I'm pretty certain in myself that the arts in general, but particularly music, are very, very good for your health. So that's my excuse. Books, plays, films, music. But the birthday I told you I'm going to focus on this week, and it is probably my favourite male singer. That's because I was listening to him when I was 15 years old, and it's Otis Redding. And I'm not going to be...

The first hit single he had was These Arms of Mine by Otis Redding from 1962. And I think at the time, I think he was driving for another, I can't remember who it was. It was a band or a producer or something. And they popped into the studio and there was studio time left. And he recorded this and they put it out as a single. And it was a big hit. These Arms of Mine by Otis Redding.

0: That's Otis Redding from 1962, These Arms of Mine. And like I said, this show's, I'm going to dedicate the whole show to Otis, really, and to, apart from the first track I played, and maybe the last, very last outing track. But that was These Arms of Mine from 1962, and I think I said I was 15 when he died. I think I was 14, actually. Anyway, I remember it going around the school, and we were devastated. I'm going to play you a health message now. I said we were a hospital radio, or we were originally. I'm going to play you a health message about, from the NHS about keeping mentally healthy, and it's called Every Mind Matters, so very good advice. 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
0: And I play that public service announcement quite often, because I think it's very good advice. Look after your mental health, because we focus on our physical health, but mental health is just as important. Let's get back to Otis. When Otis was young, I know he used to listen to a lot of gospel, because there wasn't much for a poor black kid in, I think he was in Georgia, wasn't he, to listen to on the radio, but he used to listen to lots of gospel. And I remember a quote from him once that he used to sing, this next song I'm going to play, which is by Sister Rosetta Tharpe, from 1947, and it's called Didn't It Rain, and it's probably one of her most successful, one of her biggest hits. She was pretty big, actually, at that time. It's a kind of a bluesy gospel number, Didn't It Rain, from 1947, by Sister Rosetta Tharpe.

That's Didn't It Rain with by Sister Rosetta Tharpe from 1947. And I think a young Otis used to sing that. I think I've got a quote from him somewhere that he actually did used to sing that, and I can imagine him. And the next one I'm going to play by Otis, which will be in a few minutes. Maybe not the next one. Yeah, maybe it will. Anyway, I think it reminds me a tiny bit of that. Let's do a bit of weather. It's late summer. We're getting into autumn, aren't we, really? It's going to get down. It's a bit blustery on my walk over tonight. I should say, Oliver's just walked in the studio, so he's going to set up his records for his show at 7 o'clock. Oliver's Top Tunes is coming at 7 o'clock. Back to the weather. So it's going to, we're a bit autumnal now. Very blustery as I walked over to the hospital tonight. We'll get down to, it's not that cold, really, but it feels cold because it's been so hot. Here in Harrow, we're getting down to about 16 now, and we'll get up to about 25 tomorrow, and it'll be a bit cloudy, probably not rainy, but it might well rain on Friday. I'm looking at the BBC forecast, actually. Am I allowed to do that? I think so. We're in the 20s during the day, and we get down to might even get down to 11, but the weekend's looking like it might be a bit, at the moment it's looking like it might be a bit sunnier and drier. And it's, what's the time? It's 18 minutes past six. So I'm going to play Shake by Otis Redding from his album Otis Blue in 1965. Sam Cooke, who we'll come back to later because he was an influence on Otis, he wrote it. And he originally recorded it, but Otis did it in 65 on his album, as I say, Otis Blue. And this is Shake from 1965.

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2: 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And Oliver's getting his tracks together right now while I'm doing this, and he's sitting opposite me doing his tracks. But I'm going to go back to Otis. And another influence on Otis was a guy called Louis Jordan. And... So something he would have, I think he almost certainly would have heard. This is probably one of the most famous Louis Jordan tracks. I'm going to play Let the Good Times Roll from 1946, and he probably would have heard it on the radio. And here we go. Let the Good Times Roll by Louis Jordan from 1946.

Martin's in town. I got a dollar and a quarter, and I'm just Rand the Clown. But don't let nobody play me cheap. I got 50 cents more that I'm gonna keep.

That's Louis Jordan from 1946 with Let the Good Times Roll, who, something that Otis, I don't think I've read that he directly was influenced by that particular track, but I'm sure he would have heard it, and he would have heard it on the radio, and he was certainly influenced by Louis Jordan. And I'm going to play something now which Otis did cover later on in his life, short life. But I'm going to play a track by the Rolling Stones from 1965 called Satisfaction, and Otis covered it, and I'm going to play the Otis track in a little while, but here we go. Satisfaction by the Rolling Stones from 1965.

That's the Rolling Stones with Satisfaction from 1965. And I'm going to play Otis's cover of that in a little while. I'm going to play another track in between. Another influence on Otis was a guy called, whose name isn't really known much nowadays, called Little Willie John from 1956. I'm going to play a track of his called Fever, which, again, is probably better known by, he was a really successful blues singer, particularly blues and R&B, and maybe wandered into jazz and pop in the 50s, Little Willie John. It was Peggy Lee who did the cover of Fever that most people know. But this is Little Willie John's cover from 1956 of Fever.

That's Fever by Little Willie John. And Peter's just come in the studio as well, who's doing the Howard Today show later on. And Oliver will be on that too, I think. Yeah, he's nodding and smiling, so I know he's going to be on it. I could try and turn Peter's microphone on, couldn't I? I won't do it just now. I said I'd play a cover of Otis's cover of the Stones song, which I played earlier, Satisfaction by the Rolling Stones. It's interesting, when there's Steve Cropper, who's played guitar on most of Otis's songs and wrote quite a few of them with Otis. He told a story about that Otis, when he did Satisfaction, he was trying to do a pop song because it was popular at the time, and he didn't know the words. Steve wrote them down. Steve Cropper wrote the words down on a piece of paper, and Otis just threw them in the bin. The words are meaningless on this, and they're totally different to the apart from Satisfaction. The word Satisfaction, he just sang what he heard, what he heard on the radio, I think. But Keith Richards, who wrote the song in the Stones, the guitarist in the Stones, he said that Otis's version was exactly how he'd imagined the song, because the story Keith Richards tells is that he dreamt up the song. And he woke up in the middle of the night and he just had this song. But he said that Otis's version was better than the Stones. I don't know if that's true. But anyway, here is Satisfaction by Otis Redding from 1965.

0: That's Satisfaction by Disraeli. Well, his version of it. It's a Stones record, as I played earlier, of course. But that's his version from 1965. And if you did hear the words in that, they're rubbish, because he didn't really know the words. I'm going to play another influence on the one that I think Otis. This is all from memory. I think Otis said was his biggest influence in terms of the voice was Little Richard. Little Richard, I think, came from the same part of the world. Came from Georgia as well as. Which is where Otis came from, and he might have been very big in his, you know, in his locality. But I'm going to play Tutti Frutti from 1955, which has the most amazing opening line, which I can't say it, whatever it is. And Peter's laughing over here because it's a. Can you say it, Peter? Go and shout it.
1: I thought it was wham bam, thank you, man.
0: No, it's wham bam lam, a lam bam boom, or something like that. I don't. Anyway, here we go. It'll be quite soon. Just as start the record, it's Tutti Frutti by Little Richard from 1955.

That's Little Richard, and I can't say that, but that's what he, that was what I meant. Wham, bam, bam, bam, bam, boom, or something like that. From 1955, and he was a big influence on Otis. And I'm going to play Mr. Pitiful by Otis Redding from 1965, and I think it has a. I think you can maybe hear, you know, the influence in there, just in the voice.

That's Mr. Pitiful by Otis Redding from 1965. Oliver's doing his getting his tracks already over my shoulder here, because we can do that in here. We can multitask. I'm going to play another influence on Otis from 1957, which is I played Shake by Otis, didn't I, earlier on, which was written by Sam Cooke. This is another Sam Cooke song. In fact, it was his first single, You Send Me, from 1957, and he was a big influence on Otis. This is You Send Me by Sam Cooke from 1957.

That's You Send Me for Sam Cooke in 1957. That was his first single, and he was a big influence, I noticed. And I think you can hear it in his voice sometimes, just like I said earlier about you, I thought I could hear Little Richard in his voice when and Mr. Pitiful. I think you can hear it on this next track. I'm going to play you Try a Little Tenderness from Otis in 1966. So it was, yeah, less than 10 years after that Sam Cooke. And he covered a lot of Sam Cooke's tracks, but this is Try a Little Tenderness, and I think you can hear that little touch of Sam Cooke in there. So that, by the way, that Sam Cooke, I mean, there's a lot of... If you're interested in singing, there's a lot of sophistication in that Sam Cooke singing. You notice, to be honest, wasn't up to that at the beginning. It took him a few years before he could do this kind of singing, and so this one is kind of relatively late. This is a year before he died in '66. Try a Little Tenderness by Otis Redding.

That's Try a Little Tenderness by Otis Redding. And my thesis is that that sounds a little bit like Sam Cooke. I don't know if it does, but to me it does. I'm going to play it. Well, we've got time left. It's 8 minutes to seven. I'm rushing these, some of these, but I'm going to play another influence of him by on Otis, which is, and then I want to go out on Sitting on Dock of the Bay, which was his most famous one. But it's not, it's actually a different take to the one you usually hear. But I'm going to play you now something by Ray Charles, who was another influence on Otis, and it's Georgia on My Mind, which Georgia being the place that was very special to Otis, where he lived and where he grew up, I think, and where he went back to, and even at the young age he died at, he was already a rich man. He had a mansion, he had land, and he had horses and all sorts of things. Georgia on My Mind by Ray Charles from 1960. Here we are.

0: That's Georgia on My Mind by Ray Charles from 1960, because he was an influence, I noticed. And I'm going to play you now the thing he recorded. The thing is that Otis Redding is most famous for, and he recorded it just 3 days before he died in a plane crash, and it got released posthumously. And I think it was the first, and certainly in the USA, it was the first number one that was by someone who, it was a posthumous record, someone who'd already died. And it's from 1967, and it's not the usual take. This is called Take Two. And it and I like it. I think it's very, very slightly different. I haven't listened to the two of them back to back. But it's you can hear the sound man at the beginning, and you can hear him talking to Steve Cropper, who was the guitarist on the track who wrote it with Otis. And I think he's asking Steve to get closer to the microphone. And you can... Yes, it's Dock of the Bay from Otis Redding from 1967.
1: Hold it. Take two. Stay in on the mic now, Steve.

0: watching the tide roll away. I'm sitting on the dock of the bay, wasting time.
1: I won't be here next week, September 9th. I'm going on a little holiday in Norfolk, just for 3 days. But I'll see you the week after that, Wednesday, September 16th. Thank you for listening. Oliver coming up next at 7 o'clock with his top tunes. Enjoy. 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

guess who's back? Yes, I am back with some top tunes after a little while, a bit of a summer break, but I'm back. It's coming on the first show of the month in September, and we've got quite a few good songs lined up today. We've got, just give you a bit of a teaser, we've got a bit of Adele, a bit of a song by Toto, Fit with Mac, we've also got Bill Collins as well, and much more as well. We've also got some sports to catch up on. We've also got National Days and some other stuff as well. But there will also be some changes to the show coming up soon. But nothing too bad that we'll worry about. Anyway, we're going to go. But I think it's time for our next song. It is Imagine Dragons. It's time.

That was Imagine Dragons. Imagine Dragons, it's time, but now it is time for the national dates. So we've got World Coconut Day, we've got National Blueberry Day, National Live Fearless Day, National Spend Baseball Day, Pierce Law Ears Day, and Calendar Adjustment Day. And we've also got National VJ Day, I think Victory in Japan. I'll pay tribute to men and women who lost their lives in World War II. Okay, and I think we will now go to our next song before we go to our sports, which will be Skyfall by Adele.

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2: And now it's time to talk about some sports. Actually, just before that, I was doing a bit of saving my show, and I looked and I was just checking when the last time I did my show, and it was a little while ago. So, okay, probably if you have missed the show, but like I said, I'm back, and it's a new and improved show. And I was also saying today the 115th show. And what's the name? Also 115? Man City's 115 charges. Just had to put that out there. And like I said, sports now with a few games happening. Premier League is back. Arsenal were after played their first game against Coventry City. They won 3-0 with Kyle Tucker and Mike Odegaard scoring. They just played their second game this day, and they played Adam Miller. Arsenal won 1-0 with Bukayo Saka scoring, and the next game will be against Chelsea on Sunday, and the first Champions League game will be against Napoli away at Wednesday the 9th of September. And I'm just going to go through the league table as it stands at this moment in time. Internet's a bit slow, so gonna bear with me a second. Yes, there we go. We got Man City in first with 6 points. Arsenal in second with 6 points. Hull City in third with 6 points. Chelsea in fourth with 6 points. Brentford in fifth with 4 points. Newcastle in fourth with 4 points. Everton in seventh with 4 points. Leeds in eighth with 4 points. Brighton in ninth place with 3 points. Man United in 10th with 3 points, Sunderland in 11th with 3 points, Ipswich in 12th with 3 points, Liverpool in 13th with 2 points, Bournemouth in 14th with 1 point, Northern Forest in 15th with 1 point, Fulham in 16th with 0 points, Coventry City in 17th with 0 points, Crystal Palace in 18th with 0 points, Aston Villa in 19th with 4 points, and unsurprisingly, Tottenham in 20th place in relegation zone at the moment with 0 points. And with that, we'll go to our next song. It is, as always, North London Forever by Louis Dunford.

stone through the turnstiles at the Angel. 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

lives in the bricks that build the moulin, and Popham that still stands. 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

That was Toto, Africa by Toto there. It's time is almost coming up to 7:30, and you know that time it means it's time for 3 decades now. Well, if you're new to the show, basically I start with songs go from the 70s or 80s or whatever decade I feel like, and go right way through to the early 2000s, and we're going to go for our first song now from the year 1976. It is Fleetwood Mac and with Go Your Own Way.

That was Fleetwood Mac there from the Lear 1976. Then we're going to go jump for 6 days into the future now with this song from the Lear 1982. It is Lucotta Harry Love by Phil Collins.

Phil Collins there, Luke Collins, we love from the year 1982. Now we're going to jump forward 12 years now to the year 1994. With this song from the Cranberry, it is a zombie. Back up to the storm.

That was Camera Zombie, but the Camera Zombie there from the year 1994. And now we're going to jump forward a few years now. Let me figure out what year it is, and then so there, we're going to jump forward six years now to the actually not 6 years, we're going to jump forward my brain gone blank for a second now. There was 9 years to 2003 now. With this song, it's Mr. Brightside with The Killers. Actually, yeah. No, it's The Killers.

Mr. Brightside there by the Killers. I got it in the end. Okay, and that was Through the End, Through the Decades. We're now going to go to this next song now. We're going to this one by Linkin Park. It is The Emptiness Machine. I haven't played this one in a little while. Oh, that's the wrong song. I forgot to set up. Okay. There we go. The Killers. The Emptiness Machine by Linkin Park.

Emptiness Machine there, and by Linkin Park. We're gonna go into the next one now, which is Gold by Spun Up, but I haven't heard this one in a while either. It's a kind of mad. That's the wrong song. Because I put the wrong CD in.

Bad Dream there by Teddy Swims. But now it is time to end the show. Come up next in the midweek with Mr. Toe. And after that, in an hour's time, it's Hell Today. I'm going to end you with this this one last song now, quite a short song. It is I Don't Want to Wait by David Guetta and Mama Public. And I'll be back next week, same time, same place on Radio Hell. Let's make

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3: Hello and welcome. That's right, this is Radio Harrow. It's a midweek mix-up live on your Wednesday evening. It is 8 o'clock on the dot, and a big thanks going out to Ollie for Oliver's top tunes. He'll be back again next week, so make sure you stay tuned. But in the meantime, like I said, you're here with me. I've got some great music coming up, a whole variety. Therefore, it's called the Midweek Mixer. Got my guilty pleasure of the week included in that. Got loads of chit-chat. So sit back, relax, and enjoy. But this next song is going to make you want to get up and dance. It's an absolute club banger. Giving me Ibiza vibes, this one. It's a bit of David Guetta featuring Bebe Rexha. It's I'm Good.

Bon Jovi there with It's My Life. I love that song. Such a classic. Love it. It is 8 minutes past eight on your Wednesday evening. It's a midweek mix-up live on Radio Harrow. We have officially hit September. It's the second day of September and I'm really feeling it. I mean, it's cold, which I don't mind. I don't mind the cold because I'm loving the cooler weather since all the heat waves we were having in July and June and bits of August. I'm loving it, so I'm not complaining about that. What I am a bit sad about is the fact that it's getting dark. So only last week, last Wednesday, when I was driving down to Radio Harrow, I left the house at my normal time of like 7:30, I think it was. Nice and bright. You know, didn't have to turn my headlights on or anything. Just literally 1 week later, as soon as we hit September, it's only September the 2nd, I'm having to turn my headlights on at 7:30. That's not fair. And I just thought, okay, this is it. This is the start. This is the kind of start where like things get darker, it gets colder and miserable. But we have a bit of good news. It's not all bad. Tomorrow is going to be 26 degrees, just randomly. 26 degrees tomorrow and on Sunday and Monday. So we've got a mini heat wave because, like we haven't had enough already. Just to remind us what we're missing out on. Tomorrow, Sunday and Monday, it's going to be 26. So I am looking forward to that because obviously it's not the whole 35 degree mad heat that we've been having. So that was a bit of a weather update, you know, just giving you like a stark reminder of what's coming up.

Beyonce there with Sweet Dreams. Hope you enjoyed that one. It is 16 minutes past 8 on a Wednesday evening. It's a midweek mix-up live on Radio Harrow. Now, this week is when all the kids are going back to school. If they haven't already started, they will be this week. But you know what the funny thing is? A lot of my friends, their kids are going back to school on Thursday. Like, what's the point? Then you've got Friday and then you're off. Why don't just start from Monday next week? I don't get it. But actually, they did explain it. You've got like teacher training day, and maybe it's good for the kids to go back and then kind of get into a routine for a couple of days and then have a break and then get back into it properly. I don't know. I don't have kids. Anyway, but yeah, it just like reminded me of like that first day feeling. So my nieces, they're 4 years old, they're twins, and yesterday was their first ever day at school. They started reception. So cute. So you know how parents are posting all over Instagram and Facebook about their kids' first day at school? Normally, I find that quite annoying. Like, I'm like, okay, yeah, I've seen one kid, I've seen two. Like, but you know when everyone is posting, I'm like, oh my God, is this all I'm going to see the whole day on Instagram? But you know when it's your own nieces and they look so cute and you're like, oh my God, how cute they look. So anyway, I was like a proud mum. They are literally my children. So I was very proud of them yesterday. One of them cried, but she was being strong. Tears were falling out of her eyes, but you know, she stayed strong. She went in and she was happy afterwards. She really enjoyed herself. So yeah, it's that nervous feeling, especially like, you know, when you're in a new environment, you don't know what's going on or what to expect. And I feel like that. So I have a feeling like that whenever I start a new job. Not that I do it often, but you know that first day feeling in a new job and you're like, oh my God, I'm the new girl. I don't know anyone. Everyone's already made friends and I'm going to have to kind of make my own friends and join in. It's just really daunting. So I do get it for all you like parents and who are sending their kids to school for the first time, or if they're starting a new school, you know, kind of getting to make friends. And even uni, oh my God, everyone's going to be starting uni soon. It's going to be freshers week. Yeah, I was scared when I started uni. My first day at uni, I was like, oh my God. And especially because I lived out as well. I shed a few tears. I did. But you know what? Once you get past that first day, second day, that first week, you're going to be loving it. So for all of you college stroke uni stroke school starters, if anyone's listening, good luck. And you know what? It's all going to be good. It really is. So yeah, but then it's all down to the hard work. So because of that, I'm going to play a bit of Missy Elliott with Work It. You are going to have to work it when you start school, nursery, you know, or maybe not nursery, school, college, uni. Enjoy.

James Arthur with Rudimental with When the Sun Comes Up. I love that song. And you know what? Don't worry, the sun will be coming up tomorrow. 26 degrees. Keep that in your head. Also on Sunday and Monday as well. Anyway, it's coming up to 8:30 on your Wednesday evening. This is the Midweek Mix-Up live on Radio Harrow. Now, coming up after me in half an hour's time at 9 o'clock, we have got the Harrow Today Show. This show is jam-packed full of stuff. When I mean stuff, I mean all your favourite songs. We've got loads of talk topics. We have got quizzes. We have got Wednesday well-being feature. You name it, it's all packed into that show. And that is coming up at 9 o'clock, like I said. And if you want to get involved, whether it's to take part in our quiz, our talk topics, or even just to call up, have a little chat and request your favourite song, you can do. The number to call is 0208 869 3959. You could also send us a WhatsApp message on that number. You could email studio@radioharrow.org. You could also get in touch via Instagram or X. It's at Radio Harrow. Make sure you get involved. That's coming up at 9 o'clock with our lovely Wednesday night Radio Harrow volunteers. I'll be there as well, of course, keeping you company after this show as well. So, like I said, make sure you stay tuned. But right now, it's time for my guilty pleasure of the week. I don't know why I chose this one this week. I just kind of thought, oh, I've not heard this in a while and I really love it. And it's my guilty pleasure. So I thought, why not? It's a bit of Taylor Swift and Shake It Off.

Burna Boy there with, yeah, love that song. It's just literally, yeah. That's what he says, but it's such a good track, isn't it? I hope you enjoyed it just as much as I did. It is 37 minutes past 8 on a Wednesday evening. It's the Midweek Mix Up live on Radio Harrow. Now, theatre. I want to talk to you about theatre. I haven't been for a while. It's been such a long time. And something that's quite big at the moment is... in the theatre is Paranormal Activity. Now, not sure if you guys have heard of this, but it's actually based on a film, a very scary film, about a poltergeist who's living in someone's home. And that has now come to the stage at the Ambassador's Theatre in London. And I know a few people that have gone, right? And they've actually been scared. It's quite weird. It's like one of them being my cousin, who's like a giant 6'1" lad. He was like, I actually got scared in some bits. It's like 2 hours, or well, 2 hour 20 minute long show, and he got scared, and I'm like, oh my god. He goes, you have to watch it. So something that I'm thinking about going towards Halloween time, which will be quite cool. So if you're into theatre, into spooky stuff, I think a Paranormal Activity might be the one for you. So yeah, give that a go, see what happens. I'm definitely going to go and check it out, I think. So that's one to watch out for. But if you've got any other theatre suggestions, please do keep in touch and let me know. My number is 0208 869 3959. You could also WhatsApp on that number. When I say my number, I mean Radio Harrow's number. You can get in touch with me about that way. Like, what has been something that you've seen in the cinema that you thought, oh, actually this is quite cool? Another one I've had a recommendation is it's like a spoof of Titanic, and it's called Titanic. Like, you know, the French version, Titanic. And it's basically a singer impersonating Celine Dion. And we see, well, the audience sees the kind of story of Titanic from Celine Dion's version while she's singing. And it's like a spoof, so it's quite funny. It's not serious at all, and I've heard really good things about that too. So that's something that's also on my list. So those were my two theatre recommendations. Not seen any of them, but if you have, like I said, let me know. Get in touch. 0208 869 3959 is the number to call or WhatsApp. You could email studio@radioharrow.org or get in touch via X or Instagram. I thought I'd play a bit of a... Well, it's not really spooky. It's called Ghost. I thought I'd play something ghostly, seeing as I was talking about Paranormal Activity. But this is quite an upbeat track, so it's not scary at all if you're, you know, scared of things easily. This is Ella Henderson with Ghost.

Calvin Harris there with Let's Go. And Neo as well. How can I forget Neo? It is 48 minutes past 8 on your Wednesday evening. It's a midweek mix-up live on Radio Harrow. Now, what story have I got for you today? Now, Prince William. It's about Prince William and a crocodile. Not two things you ever thought I heard, like ever thought I'd say on radio. So basically, do you remember Steve Irwin, the famous Australian kind of wildlife presenter guy that tragically died due to a stingray, you know, piercing him underwater? Yeah, that happened years and years ago. So his son, right, has taken on his father's footsteps. He's now like into wildlife and things like that. So basically, his son has named a crocodile after William in recognition of Prince William's commitment to protecting wildlife. I think that's so cute. So yeah, this crocodile in Australia is called William. He's just strolling around not knowing that he's being named after the future king of England. Well, the UK. So yeah, that kind of got me thinking about if I had to have something named after me, what would it be? And seeing as, you know, we're talking about a crocodile here, I don't know, I'm going down the animal-themed route. I'm not quite sure. I'd want something a bit more different, like not an animal. If I had to choose an animal, I would say, I don't know, like a rare dolphin or something, because I love dolphins. And I wouldn't want your standard dolphin, because that's just easy. I'd want something new, like, oh my God, you know, there's a new dolphin. We're going to call it the Sitel or something like that. I don't know. Anyway, that was just me. So mine would be a dolphin. But if it was something that I had to choose, it would need to be something that people would think about every day. Like, I don't know, a new food or a new fruit or something that's growing in the UK. And like, you know, people would eat, like, you know, like they have apples or bananas every day. Oh, I'm going to have a Sitel. You know, I need to pick up a pack of Sitels, you know, something like that. So something that would be used every day. So that's what I would want named after me. But I want to know, what would you want named after yourself? It could be anything, an animal, a new planet, something as common as fruit, like, what would it be? Give me a call or send me a WhatsApp message, 0208 869 3959. You can email studio@radioharrow.org or get in touch through Instagram or X. It's @RadioHarrow. But let's get back to some music now, taking you way back in time to the early 2000s. This is an absolute classic that is going to make you want to get up and dance. It's Artful Dodger featuring Romina Johnson. It's Moving Too Fast.

0: In the words of Stu, this was a tune. Chicane and Brian Adams at Don't Give Up. Unfortunately, it's time for me to love you and leave you, but don't worry, we have got the Harrow Today Show coming up in a few minutes' time, and the lovely volunteers are ready to go. Give us a shout, guys.
1: Hi.
0: Ooh, yes, very lively today, very lively. Get involved. The number to call or to WhatsApp is 0208 869 3959. I'm going to leave you with a bit of Ariana Grande. She's just finished her residency at the O2. Heard it was really, really good. So this is Ariana Grande with Seven Rings.

0: It's Wednesday Harrow today. We've got a fun-packed show today. Run slightly late there as we try and find our songs. And so we've got... Hang on a minute. I do beg your pardon. I cannot get into the system now.
1: Oh.
2: Close it down.
0: 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It's Wednesday Harrow today.

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1: Harrow Today. Say hello, everybody.
2: Hello, everyone.
1: So, welcome to the show. Sorry about the awkward start. We're just sorting things out technically.
3: So, we've got lots going on. We've got talk topics as well. Music about from a Rocky Horror Show. Best and worst things of back to school, because obviously a lot of people are going back to school.
2: Oh, yeah.
3: But, of course, we like to start the show off with not how are you. We like to have a theme. Today's theme is what kind of exercise or injury are you? That's an interesting way to start the show.
2: And why are we talking about exercises and injuries?
3: Peter, did you want to express
4: something? Well, I just threw in. Only because we're about to play Jump by Van Halen.
3: Van Halen,
4: I hope as soon as the system kicks in. So, what kind of... it was what kind of exercise, I think. And then, what kind of injury? So I was going to say I was a stretched calf muscle because I forever are injuring my calf muscle.
3: Ouch.
4: And it just seems to happen fairly randomly.
3: Yeah.
4: And I have no idea why.
3: How weird.
1: I think, if I want to say so,
4: yes,
1: because I'm in a similar boat, we get to a certain age.
4: All right.
1: And
4: what's he saying?
1: A certain age. You know,
4: certain age,
1: beyond the 4-0.
4: Yes.
1: And just turning over in bed, we could pull a muscle or something.
4: I remember turning over in bed and pulling the... but anyway, I mean, I think that it seems to be been training, so my mum always has a go. Training gives you more injuries than before you did anything. So, yes, it was. So I'm going to stick with my calf muscle that seems to continually remind me that I am apparently over 40.
3: Right.
1: Yeah.
3: I think you'll find sometimes when I'm stretching, I do get a bit cramped sometimes, and it's really annoying. But I have to, if I'd woken up in bed and I was to have a bit of a stretch and a bit of cramp on my thigh, or a leg rather, bottom lower leg, and I'm like, got to get up and stand it, because that sometimes for me helps get rid of the cramp. I sort of stand there, stamp on it like a loon, just sort of get rid of the feeling.
4: Yeah.
2: So what would be what kind of injury or exercise are
3: cramp,
2: you?
3: I'm going to say.
2: You're going to say cramp.
3: Yeah.
4: Well, we haven't done this much yet.
3: No.
4: That's two injuries, but it's still all about yourself.
2: I'm going to go down the exercise route.
3: Right.
2: Like, I'm comparing this exercise to how my week's been so far.
3: Okay.
2: So, actually, it's a bit of a double kind of theme. Mm-hmm. So, Monday, because it was bank holiday, we had a day off.
3: Yeah.
2: I woke up all nice and chilled. So, I was more like a yoga kind of vibe.
3: Yeah.
2: Kind of nice and chilled. You know, slow, steady, that kind of thing.
3: Yeah.
2: But then as soon as I got to work on Tuesday, Wednesday, like, it's turned into like a bit of a HIIT session. Where I'm like jumping around, like running around, that kind of thing, doing all these different things, which is a bit like, you know, HIIT class. So I transformed from Monday yoga to Tuesday, Wednesday HIIT class.
3: Very nice.
2: Yeah.
4: And Tim, what about yourself?
1: I'm a cramp type person. Yeah, I mean, I'm the same sort of thing. In the morning, I'll stretch.
4: Do you know, we should have put the cramps
1: cramp
4: up, shouldn't we?
1: Yes, we should have done. Yeah, so plenty of water.
3: Yeah.
4: Well, certainly in this past summer, I mean, I have to say cramps have been fairly regular.
3: Oh, yes.
4: Yeah, with the dehydration.
3: Absolutely.
4: Yeah. Well, there we go, in a positive way.
3: That's right.
1: Way, so
4: has the machine decided to...
1: Yeah, I think we're up and running now. So, I must say that was a little bit of an awkward beginning. Sorry about everybody. So, we're talking about injuries and things that make us jump.
3: Ollie's coming up a bit later on with a quiz.

0: Jump Valhalla. So, yes. Interesting start.
1: You call it Valhalla and it's Van Halen, isn't it?
0: Oh, did I say that?
1: Yeah, you had a little Hayden. One of those. What are they called? Freudian slips? Are they? No.
0: Yeah. I said Halen, Halen.
1: Halen.
0: Yeah. It's because I come from another part of Harrow, you see. I'm
1: the
0: slightly more to the north.
1: They say things different up there.
0: I say different.

0: But it made me think, what is the best and worst things about back to school week?
1: Yeah, I remember it well, actually.
0: Do you?
1: But it was the coming to, up to that time. So yeah. You're in on summer holidays and you've got the school week coming up, and all the back to school ads used to be on telly.
2: Yeah. Oh, yeah.
1: And they said this horrible feeling of, oh, it's all over, the summer's over, all our freedom.
0: And then you have to go and get your pencil case. And
2: I used to love that.
0: I used to love doing the stationery shop.
2: Yeah. And then, like, my parents used to be like, you could just use last year's pencil case. There's nothing wrong with it.
0: I know, but no, I want
2: a new one. And, like, because every year a new one would come out. Like, it was, like, a tin one or, like,
0: a zippy one. Or there was a see-through one.
2: Yeah.
0: So there was, like, all these cool things.
3: Or getting a new bag.
2: Getting a new bag. Yeah. That was the best.
0: And new, like, sometimes...
1: New shoes.
0: New, like, even... Because I used to have those... Every year there was a phase of stationery, right? So there was... gel pens used to be massive.
2: Yeah. Yeah.
0: Then there was that pen that was, like, different colours. You just press it down.
2: Yeah.
1: Oh, I've got one of those. Yeah.
0: All of those things that were quite cool, right?
1: Yeah. Yeah.
0: Stationery was a lot of fun.
3: Were there a point, that pen?
0: So you could get different colours out in one pen.
3: Just,
0: you don't need anything else.
3: Just use black. It's a pen.
0: I know. And the irony is you weren't really allowed to use anything other than black or white or black or blue. Right?
1: Yeah. You can use red for underlining.
2: Yeah, red for underlining. Yeah.
0: Green to tick so green. It looks like the teacher's marked.
1: So it looks like the teacher's ticked it, yes.
3: that was the point of those pens.
0: That was the point of those pens.
1: Yeah, I suppose so. I remember, like, this is more, I suppose, junior school, where they... they used to give you a star, like it would be a gold star or a silver star.
0: Something good, yeah.
1: Yes, I love that. And at the end of the lesson, I used to ask the teacher if she'd got any spare stars and stuff I could take home.
0: Oh,
1: I just like having them.
0: I do wish we got that at work, isn't it?
2: Yeah.
0: Gold
2: it'd make me do more work, I think.
0: Yeah.
2: I knew I'd get a star.
0: Yeah. Star. If my boss started handing out stars, I'd be like pretty happy about that.
1: Well done, here's a gold star for
0: you. I know, how nice. Yeah. Why did we stop doing that?
1: I don't know. Well, you might get a see me. That's the other thing, isn't it? That's written in red with a pen. See me.
0: Oh, yeah, see me.
2: Yeah.
0: But what was the worst thing about going back?
3: Getting up early.
2: Getting up early, going to sleep early, and the homework.
0: Did anyone cry before going back to school at the start of the year?
1: No,
2: I didn't cry. I think maybe when I was younger, maybe.
0: I cried, for sure.
2: At
0: the start, especially when I was younger.
2: Yeah.
0: No, and then also it's when you're changing schools, right?
1: Oh, so
0: you're
1: going from, like, primary
2: to high school
0: or to middle school as well. But now, this is something new that I've learned. I don't know, Ollie, because you're the youngest here, whether they did this for you. But if you were that new year starting in, like, the first year of high school, now what they do is they let you, your year, have the school for, free reign of the school for, like, 2 days or 1 or 2 days.
1: Really?
0: And so it's only, like, say, year seven who start on this Thursday. Oh. And then all the big kids come after, so you don't get intimidated.
3: That never happened. That must be quite a new thing.
0: Well, yeah, I think it's, but, like... Because that was intimidating, isn't it? Like, when you start...
1: Yeah.
0: You've got all these giants around you.
3: Yeah. No, because when you were even primary school, Lou were like the big kid at the time, and then
0: you go from being a big kid to back to small.
3: It's like starting again.
0: I know,
2: it is like starting again.
0: It's terrifying, actually. The more I think about it, I feel sick.
3: Like, I remember back in primary school, like when I was in year six, Lou was like at the back, sitting on the back, the big chairs, and then when you went into high school, you were sitting on chairs, but everyone was sitting on chairs, so you didn't feel like that top dog anymore.
1: Oh. Yeah.
2: Yeah,
0: well, your chairs changed throughout the year in primary school.
2: Or was it like...
3: No, like in assembly.
2: Sat on the floor.
0: Yeah, sit on the floor.
2: Like, yeah.
3: I remember Year fives were sitting on benches, and the year sixes were sitting on chairs at the back.
0: Oh, nice!
3: And then
0: the benches. I remember school benches.
2: The PE benches.
3: And then when you joined high school, everyone was sitting on chairs. So
0: I miss assembly.
1: Do you? Really?
2: I wasn't too fussed about assembly
0: because it was actually. Did anyone else have to sing?

0: hymns and stuff.
1: Yeah.
2: Oh, yeah.
0: And like, there's certain songs that you just never hear anywhere else.
3: Mm. That was mainly primary school.
0: Yeah,
1: primary school.
0: But like, was it? There was there were some great songs. Yeah. The Ink Is Black.
2: I don't remember that.
1: I don't remember any of them.
0: The page is white. Together we learn to
1: read and write. Yeah,
0: read and write. Yeah. Did no one ever do that? No.
1: I remember it now that you've sung it. Yeah. But yeah.
2: No, I don't remember that.
1: But actually, the assemblies I used to like, you know, when there was a special occasion, like Diwali or Easter, and used to like do an assembly based around that. Those were great. Yeah. Mm.
0: We did also have to do Kudio's Gangster's Paradise, which was a change from the Ink Is Black.
3: That sounded fun.
0: Like, yeah.
2: Now, remember the transition from your sort of junior school to your secondary school?
0: Yeah.
2: And us boys, we had to wear shorts in junior school. Oh. And then when you get to start your first secondary school, you get long trousers. And that, I remember that being the main focus for me. Oh, and, I don't know why. It was I can't wait to wear long trousers and get the bus to school.
3: And what about school lunches?
0: School lunch was
1: I didn't mind school lunch.
0: I quite liked it.
1: Yeah. I like the cheese custard sandwich. And cake.
0: Yeah. And ice buns. We used to have ice buns.
1: Yeah.
0: Which was just basically a plain bun that they just put icing on it.
2: Me and my brothers, we had sandwiches made for us. Our mum used to give us packed lunch.
0: Yeah, I used to have the packed lunch.
1: I used to have packed lunch as well. I used to have a bit of both, school dinners
0: sometimes.
2: You occasionally get the school dinner as well. Yeah. Just if you feel adventurous.
1: Yeah.
0: Oh, those are the things, actually. You said your nieces weren't...
1: Yes, so my nieces are 4 years old, the twins.
0: First time?
1: And yesterday was the first day at school ever, so they started reception. Oh, wow. And there was like, you know, they were loving their new uniform. They've got a bright blue uniform, like a bit like the colour like Ollie's wearing. Nice. They've got shiny new shoes. Aww. And like, they were so happy to go to school. But then one of them, when she got there, she just started crying when my sister had to leave her.
2: Yeah.
1: And like, it's one of those things as a parent, my sister was like, I wanted to cry as well.
0: Yeah.
1: But obviously she can't show that in front of them. Mm. So she was just like, I'll be back in a few hours to come and collect you, blah, blah. So she just left them there. And then when she came back, they were absolutely fine.
0: Really?
1: The teacher was like, yeah, as soon as you went, like they had to like coax her a bit and like bring her in. But
0: are they in the same class?
1: Yeah, because they go to like a little village school. There's like each year only has one class.
0: Oh, okay, fine.
1: Yeah. So,
0: but it's so, and then you buy things that are so overgrown because you don't want to buy a size that actually fits and you want them to last the whole year.
1: Yeah, so the trousers that were bought for them, my mum had to take them in a bit because they were too big.
0: I love it.
1: So cute.
0: You know what, back to school week is a mixed emotion week, but it is a good week. Mm. And also, do you know what, it's mad. The thing that I now hate about back to school week, traffic.
2: Yes.
1: Oh, yeah. Traffic, it's been amazing recently.
0: Like, you forget how nice it is in the summer.
1: Like, I've been getting a seat.
2: Yeah.
1: Like,
2: Anyway. The world comes back to life.
0: I know. Yes. Like, how does everyone get 6 weeks off? Like, adult.
2: Oh.
1: I know.
2: I missed that. Well, actually, I don't. I'm retired now, but I mean, before, I missed the idea of 6 weeks off, definitely. We're going to have some music now. This is Marvin Gaye with a track called What's Going On.
4: Hey, what's up now?
5: Brother, what's up?
4: This is a big party, man.
5: Yeah, brother, like, dig it.

0: Marvin Gaye. We've got a quiz now, haven't we, Ollie? We've got a quiz from you, and here's a quiz bed for you.
1: So it's a bit like Weird App, but it's a bit different.
2: Oh, explain. So
0: it's a bit like Weird App, but it's not.
1: I'm thinking of a motorway. I'm going to give you clues, and you're going to try and figure out what motorway I'm thinking of.
2: Okay, so we have to figure out what motorway you're on, what you're driving on. Okay, this is different.
3: Not done this before.
1: So, are you ready for the first clue?
2: Yes. Yep. Okay.
1: This motorway has 48 junctions.
3: Wow.
2: And are we, like, live guessing, or should we put it, write it down and tell you?
1: You can do it. You can write it down.
2: Yeah.
0: So, how many...
2: Have I already got it?
0: How many clues do we get?
1: Oh. I'm giving you four clues, but this one's already got it.
0: Is that four motorways or four clues?
2: Four clues. For this particular motorway.
1: But this one's already got it.
2: It's because that's the only one I travel on most of the time.
0: Okay.
1: Are you ready for the next clue?
0: I'm going to put a... Yeah. That's my guess.
1: No, it's not that one.
0: It's not that one.
3: Is it that one?
0: Oh,
1: no,
0: I know it's
1: not that one.
3: Okay.
1: But I'll
3: are we allowed to reveal the answer that we've just mentioned?
2: Oh, you can reveal the wrong answers,
3: right?
1: Yeah. Do everyone the next one?
2: So
1: the next clue is this motorway opened on the 2nd of November 1959.
0: I was born in 59. Oh, in that case, I know what it is.
2: Oh.
1: Tim's got it.
0: Yeah.
2: So how did you know that this motorway was open in the same year you were born?
0: Yeah.
2: How do you know that?
1: He told me it's not the A43.
0: But then I thought I must know that, and I suddenly realised actually I do know that, and I not that I remember it. You know, I wasn't born. I thought, oh look, they're building a new motorway. That's, I came at the right time. That's handy. I'll drive up there when I'm old enough. But I just remembered I remembered.
1: It's not the M6.
0: Since hearing about.
1: It's not the M25, Stu.
3: Okay.
1: Ready for the next clue?
3: Go for it.
1: This motorway is 194 miles long.
3: Wow.
1: But it's not the longest motorway, though. It's not the longest motorway.
0: Mm.
1: And any other clue? Do you want the next clue?
0: Yeah.
2: Well, has Stu got it yet?
3: No.
2: Okay, yeah, give Stu another.
3: Okay. Not there yet.
1: Okay, this motorway connects to the M6 at junction 14. I mean, junction 19, sorry. At junction 19, this motorway connects to the M6.
2: I'm actually going to be on this motorway on Friday.
1: It's not the M42.
3: Oh.
0: If you're at home wondering what the answer could be, it's 0208 869 3959.
3: I'm going to go with different numbers.
2: Shall we go to a song and then come back with the answers?
0: We'll let Stu
3: go for the numbers, 1, 2, whatever.
0: Yeah, we'll let Stu and then we'll come back after this one.

0: So, what could the answer be? The motorway quiz. Ollie?
1: So...
2: Do you want me to give my answer?
1: I'm going to give the answer.
2: Okay.
0: The big reveal. Just quickly, before we do that, I'm just checking all the people that have WhatsApped in. Nobody seems to have it.
2: They're all a bit confused.
3: Oh, okay.
1: What I'll do before I give the answer, I'm going to go over the clues one more time.
2: Yep.
1: Yeah. And I'll give away the answer. Mm-hmm. So, first clue was, this motorway has 48 junctions.
2: Yep.
1: Second clue, this motorway opened on the 2nd of November 1959. Mm-hmm. This motorway is 94 miles long. And at junction 19, this motorway connects to the M6.
2: And we're doing the answer bit, but if you quickly want to do a reveal on WhatsApp, then 0288693959.
1: Mm-hmm. And just going to give the answer now. The answer is
3: the
1: M1.
0: The M1.
3: Yes, and a lot of us got that correct, didn't we?
2: I got there eventually.
3: Yes.
0: Yeah. Now I remember that wasn't it the first motorway built?
1: No, it wasn't.
0: Oh.
1: It was actually the M6 that was the first one built.
0: Oh, right. Oh, well.
1: The first bit was actually between Preston and, I think, let's have a look. I know it was quite in like the Preston area that bit opened mm-hmm. first.
0: Yeah. Oh, right. Yeah. That's probably why I remembered it, yeah, because it's my year of my birth. So, right. Ooh. Well done, everybody. That was a good one. And we're going to have a little bit of oxygen. You can hear the oxygen there, can't you?

0: Ooh, a lot.
1: It sounds like the Clangers. Do you remember the Clangers?
2: Yeah.
3: No, it doesn't sound like the Clangers.
0: Bubbling away there in the background, the Clangers with oxygen.
3: That's a damning indictment.
0: We've just got a phone call coming in. John Michel Shaw. He wants to have a word with you.
3: I have to say, Tim, and it was Sarika. Just in case anybody's.
1: Let's be real, I suggested the track.
3: You did, actually.
1: I do like the track.
3: Yes, but you said Oxygen, and that CD's got 17 tracks.
1: And all of us just wanted that one.
0: That's the good bit.
1: That's literally the only bit I bought that album for.
3: I know, he's very good, though.
1: His laser show. He was the first laser man, isn't
0: he?
3: Really, he was.
1: Now everyone's got lasers.
0: Yeah.
3: I went down to see lasers when they're first out, down at the... what's it called? The Planetarium. Yes. That was it.
0: Yeah.
3: They used to have a laser show there and put music to that.
0: We used to go there a lot.
3: It was fantastic, wasn't it?
0: Fantastic.
3: They had these, it was run by, I think, guys from Harvard or NIT, and they looked just like, long hair, beards.
1: Yeah.
3: And these things took a lot of manual intervention. It was none of the stuff you had today. It was
1: fascinating.
3: These were physics guys, you know.
0: You know, this
1: takes us nicely on to what we were going to actually talk about.
0: It does.
1: So you went to the Planetarium. Is it Planetarium?
3: Planetarium.
1: And you paid for that probably back in the day?
3: Would have. Probably not a lot compared to today's money.
1: So the big news and why we've gone a bit France, is because of, not Jean-Michel, I was going to say Jean-Michel's coming to a museum.
0: Because of the Clangers.
3: Yeah. It's going very well there, Sarika. We're cleaning it up in the edit.
1: The Bayeux
0: Tapestry.
1: Someone once said you have to say Bayeux.
0: It's French, isn't it?
1: But
3: there's somebody must be listening who would know how to pronounce this. So,
0: Bayeux. No, it's Bayeux.
3: It is Bayeux. That's what I always thought it was. Yeah. But if they did want to tell us, it's 02088693959.
4: Orange
3: too.
0: Yeah.
3: Back to what you were trying to say.
1: This big tapestry, which is one of the most, I think it's the oldest historical tapestry that tells a story to exist, right? Yeah. Like, it's the oldest complete kind of tapestry. And it's tells the story of 1066. And it's coming to the UK for the first time?
3: I think it is, because Tim and I were trying to remember this back in their school days, many years ago.
1: It was a big thing, I think they just
3: repaired it and redid it,
1: we all made one.
3: I think it was in the.
0: The story of.
3: Oh, go on then.
0: I mean, story.
3: You've done some research.
0: The actual battle that the Bayeux tapestry depicts is from the 1066.
3: It is 1066.
1: William the Conqueror.
0: And it was studied in schools, copied by artists. I remember we made our own version.
3: You
0: probably did.
1: Yeah.
3: Well, I think it was a big thing at the time.
0: Teacher would tape lots of bits of paper together and make a long strip.
3: Everybody wanted to be the one with the arrow in the eye.
0: But,
3: sometimes you just had to be the guy in the end doing some grass or something. Yeah. A fallen soldier or something like that.
0: But not Harold.
1: Is anyone planning to go and see it in the British Museum?
3: I think I must. What about you, Tim?
1: Because when they released tickets, it was like a ticket mark. Like, you know when you have all
3: They've released tickets already?
1: Yeah, you have to... people were on it at like 9 a.m. when they released, like they were getting Oasis tickets or something. It was like that level of...
3: So I could be too late.
1: You might be too late, but I feel like they might still... There's got to be a wait. Come on, they can't be...
3: Well, it's like... Because it's not pulling me. I didn't, you know... Mm. Yeah. As a kid, I was, I don't know, 8 years old or something.
0: But they don't actually know where it was originally made. Interestingly.
3: Wasn't it made in the UK and then sent over to France?
0: Well, most scholars think it was made in England, probably around Canterbury, because of the influence of its design.
1: It looks a bit like the Canterbury Tales kind of pictures. Yeah.
3: That's what I thought.
0: But it's not, nobody knows for sure.
1: Question, and I should know the answer to this, because, I mean, his name was William the Conqueror. Mm. Did he win?
3: Yeah, that's Conqueror, why we all speak French now.
1: We won the Battle of Hastings.
0: He would have been called William the Not-So-Conqueror,
1: if he hadn't done it. Yeah. So then why would the French make a tapestry about a thing they lost? So it must be in England, right?
3: No, that's when we all became Normans.
1: Oh.
3: was a Normandy invasion, wasn't it?
1: Maybe. Battle of Normandy.
3: Do you think we should have checked this before we started talking?
0: I think we can learn from this. Yeah.
1: I think we should all go to the Caesar Bayer tapestry because we clearly
3: learned. No, I'm fairly certain it was a Normandy invasion.
0: Is this why people do research?
3: Yes, before they go on air. Yeah. No, we've had an interesting evening, haven't we? Yeah.
1: We have. But so maybe we all need to go and look at this thing.
0: Yeah. We do, really.
1: But is it literally... Because I won't lie, I love going to a museum. I do love it.
3: Yeah.
1: But after a while, you're like, oh, yeah, another thing on the wall, another thing on the wall, another thing on the wall.
3: Yeah.
1: Is this just going to be one long strip on the wall that you have to pay to go to?
2: Like a caveat, I think.
3: Well, it is, but I mean, it's more the event, isn't it? It's sort of, if you want to see the Bayeux Tapestry, you're going to have to go and see it, aren't you? I mean,
1: but it's like the paying for it is the thing that. Because I go to the museums and I see the things on the wall, I see the things on the wall, and I see the things on the wall.
0: Yeah.
1: And it's great, but I haven't paid to get bored of it.
0: So, I mean, other than the Bayeux Tapestry, what things would you pay to see?
1: In the museum.
0: Other museums, would you say?
1: Yeah. So, I've been to a few like cool exhibitions because there's been a few like cool things at the V&A where you get given headphones. Like they had a Divas exhibition and it was like outfits from like all the best female singers of all time. But as you were going round, you'd hear the music of the artist that looking at. And it was just really well done in that sense. And you really enjoyed it. And you recognised quite a few of the things and stuff like that. So that one I did pay for.
0: Mm-hmm.
1: And it was good.
0: Yeah. That's the thing. I mean, museums, when we were at school, again, going back to school days, but museums are always very sort of about classics, like the Bayeux Tapestry. Major historical things. But nowadays you've got museums of all sorts of stuff. Contemporary stuff.
1: And I do like the history stuff, but I kind of need to go. Like, if I went when I was in school, I don't think I'd have paid attention because it was just like a long cloth, right?
0: Yeah.
3: Well, most museums, I don't think these kids just went in there.
1: You just
3: and saw
1: go
3: a
1: in
3: few
1: there
3: bones
1: and you draw some pictures of whatever you see.
0: We went to the Science Museum and I absolutely loved it when I was
3: I did love the Science Museum.
0: Yeah.
1: But then all the kids used to hog all the cool things. All the cool kids used to hog all the cool things and you couldn't use it.
0: Get off that.
3: I went back to the Science Museum this year. You know, they had an exhibit of the Apollo spacecraft, and they actually had some real, like, the headsets
1: from
3: the Apollo 13.
1: And you can touch it?
3: No, you can touch it, but you can get really close, and they can get really geeky and say, that's the real headset, you know, and that's the real
1: thing.
3: So they had a lot of that, and I did spend a whole day there. I didn't think I would, but I met a friend there, an ex-colleague of mine, and we spent the day.
1: It is nice. It is nice. I do like a museum. I love a museum, but it's like, I don't know if I'd pay to see the whole, like, just tapestry. If it's just tapestry.
3: But is it, you know, it's a few coffees, okay, and that. But then you can see it for yourself. Isn't it better to have memories?
1: Of seeing it than not seeing it.
3: Than buy a piece of clothing or something.
1: But you know what? I'd like to go and if I could be a kid again, like going back to school, I'm jealous of kids right now because they're all going to have to go to school trips to go and see it in the British Museum.
3: Be a kid.
1: But then, like, what I really want is to be a kid again and have someone explain it, like, to the kids. That, you know, the kids get a proper good tour of it and explanations. Yeah. And when you're a kid, you don't really pay attention. But now I need that.
0: Well, I'd quite welcome it. I went to I was quite disappointed by this, I have to say, but I went to Dorchester, in Dorset. There was a Tutankhamun exhibition.
1: Oh, I like him, Tutankhamun.
0: But the thing is, all the exhibits were copies because they don't have the originals, and that was a bit disappointing.
3: But there was an original.
0: What's the point? Well, yeah, there was. But these were.
3: This was just
1: replicas of the stuff.
3: It's a bit like a tribute band, but
0: And there's not much point looking at a papier-mâché mock-up.
3: Not really. It doesn't. Yeah. It's not. Well, that's what I mean. If you go to see the real thing. It's the real thing. Somebody hundreds of years
1: ago made this. That is what's amazing about this tapestry, that it's lasted. Because I've got clothes that have holes in it after a few years.
3: Yeah, well, that's Primark for you.
1: I know.
3: Other
1: establishments are also available. But yeah.
0: Well, carrying on with the French theme, we've got Joe Le Taxi. There's a track called... Vanessa Paradis.
2: I beg your pardon.
3: It's not Joe Le Taxi.
0: I thought it was Joe Le Taxi.
1: Joe Le Taxi.
0: Joe Le Taxi by Vanessa parodies in it.
1: Parody.
3: Parody, even.

0: So how French are we? Peter, I think you have some.
1: Well, very French. When the Normans invaded, as per the last segment, they brought a whole bunch of French words into the old English language, as it was at the time. But mostly at the authority and aristocracy level.
2: So posh people?
1: Yes, posh people.
2: Posh people speak French?
1: Yeah, yeah.
2: Okay, give us examples, because you said there's how many words are actually French?
1: Around about 10 or 12,000, I think, something
2: which
1: like that.
2: Which is mad, isn't
3: what
2: it?
3: What that is using?
2: Our French.
1: Yeah. So actually, I've just looked up, just looking a bit more here, 70 to 80% of the words we use in daily speech have French roots or are French. That's what the French call the English language, bad French.
2: Really?
1: No. Yeah.
2: Because like when we studied French in school, I don't remember seeing many similarities at all.
3: I'm like, what the hell is this?
1: No, well, it's not. Yes, well, of course, it's because the word is French and we don't have a different word for it because it is the word. So, for example, government law, sovereign, French, parliament. Mm-hmm. Judge, jury, attorney.
2: What? Judge?
3: So, wait, judge?
1: Judge is French.
2: No.
3: Jury is French.
1: Jury, attorney, tax, governor.
0: Governor?
2: Governor
1: Liberty.
2: Sounds so London.
1: Majesty.
3: But is this how they actually say it in French as well?
1: Well, it did back then. So I mean, it's moved a little bit,
3: but
1: effectively
3: it is French.
2: But do they now say juge for judge? And?
1: Well, I don't know. I mean, in food and cooking, I've got here dinner.
2: Supper. No.
3: Dinner?
2: No.
1: Chef.
0: Well, dinner.
1: Chef.
0: Déjeuner,
2: chef,
0: isn't it?
2: Fine.
1: Déjeuner, dinner, yeah.
3: Déjeuner is
0: but
3: breakfast.
0: But déjeuner is
1: petit déjeuner.
0: Petit
1: is breakfast.
0: Déjeuner is breakfast, yeah. So, yeah.
1: And then you've got banquet.
0: But
2: banquet,
0: banquet
2: fine,
1: yeah. You start
2: banquet.
1: To see it now, don't you?
3: Yeah.
0: But where did dinner, then?
2: But
0: how did
2: supper
0: dinner
2: feels
1: well,
2: British.
1: Super.
2: Super. Okay, fine.
0: Super.
1: And yeah, you've got to remember there was the great vowel shift in English language after this as well. So that changed how we pronounce words and the vowels, of course. So we had that shift then. But the core is there, you know, roast, boil, pastry, ingredient, could go on. Mm. It's all there.
2: Boil.
1: Body parts.
3: Body
1: all right.
3: Parts?
0: Yeah, there's probably a lot there, isn't
1: A lot there,
0: there
1: yeah.
0: But head. Then Latin, don't forget, Latin has a basis, is the basis of Western languages.
1: A lot of it, yeah.
0: Yeah.
1: Yeah, so, but the English language was made up of German, Germanic.
0: Yeah, Germanic.
1: Initially, the Anglo-Saxons, of course, and Viking.
2: Yeah.
1: So that was the Old English, which
2: is
1: nothing like
2: modern
1: German,
2: English. Because there is a German, like, crossovers as well sometimes, isn't there? I can't think of any, but there are, like... Gut is good,
3: like
2: in, good and good.
1: Yes, I can't remember off the top of my head, but there's a number of words that you can replace our endings with their endings, and you get the German word.
0: Mm.
1: And it's literally sort of like
2: ARD. Nicht
1: ICH you replace with OT and all that kind of stuff.
2: Yeah.
1: Go through. That's how you can understand German.
0: Yeah.
2: Well, I didn't know about this about French.
3: Yeah.
1: Well, it's like I was saying, pork.
2: Yeah, because
1: pig
2: is pig. So
1: pig is English.
2: Pig is
1: old
2: English.
1: Pork is French. Mutton is French, and sheep is old English.
2: What about lamb?
1: Lamb, I can't. I don't know about that.
2: Okay,
1: I'll have to say.
3: Oh, how interesting!
1: Yeah. So,
2: people used to just say, "I'm going to go eat pig."
1: Yeah. Well, they used to say we'd eat meat, but yes. But the posh people didn't because they were French.
2: I'm going to eat pork.
1: And they say they eat pork.
2: Fine.
1: Yeah.
2: Or
1: chicken didn't seem to change, though.
2: Chicken
1: was still chicken.
2: What do they call it?
0: Yeah, the chicken.
1: And stir fry remains a stir fry. So that was.
3: Cooking. No, that's German.
1: Art and culture, music, dance, theatre, painting.
2: Art? No.
1: I mean, literally, everything you can think of.
2: But I found French at school really hard.
3: I found it so hard.
2: Because
3: I don't know how I passed.
2: Je m'appelle doesn't sound like any English.
3: No, yeah, like un, deux, trois.
2: Un, deux, trois, quatre, cinq, six, sept.
1: So here's some old English, mother, father, sister, brother. They remain
2: English.
1: As old English, yeah.
2: What is that in French? Madre.
1: Madre.
0: Maman, papa.
2: Yeah,
0: maman,
1: papa.
2: Papa.
1: Manual 5 car advert.
2: Yeah. Oh, wow.
1: Remember.
2: What is English English then?
1: Well, there's no such thing as English English, because you had Old English, which was part Norse, Germanic, and such.
3: As in Old English,
1: modern English,
2: like Shakespeare timey.
1: Yeah, well, that's when you had the vowel shift, and of course you had then had all the languages coming together, the French, German, English starting to mould together. Mm-hmm. And probably about the 17th century, 18th century, it started to get formalised. Most of the time, they're saying that it was formalised when the printing press came in, and that's when a lot of the written language got standardised. However, we also have a lot of Dutch influence there, because the first printing presses were run by the Dutch, and they came over and they didn't like some of our words, so they changed them. I haven't got them here at the moment, but yeah, it's very interesting. So they're actually Dutch versions. So they're
2: really interesting.
1: Yeah. And then the Victorians made up a whole story about things being English and standardised and things like that. It never was.
2: Wow.
1: They just made it up. And then they started introducing things like silent letters.
2: Oh, the silent letters. Is that French? That feels French.
1: No, no, that was Victorian. And they did that to make it sound good. Honestly, so they introduced them all, so the language looked better and more complex
2: exotic
1: than it was.
2: That makes no sense whatsoever.
1: Yeah. Oh, well, that's Victorians for you.
2: Oh, wow. Yeah. Wow, we're running out of time.
0: Time is
2: that we
0: racing
2: could go
0: up.
2: On
0: I was going to say very quickly to mention.
1: Excuse me.
0: Stop it. Sorry. To mention.
1: Put my mic down.
0: Just press the button. Roxy Fest.
2: Yes, it's this weekend.
0: This weekend.
2: It is in Roxbourne Park.
0: I believe so. Roxbourne
2: Roxy
0: Park,
2: Fest sounds French.
0: It does.
2: But there's normally a dog show, which
0: dog
2: is always
0: show.
2: Really exciting.
0: Le Chien.
2: Le Chien.
3: There's a dog show.
2: Chien,
3: when is it?
2: On Sunday, isn't it? Sunday.
0: I think it's Sunday. I have to check. Again, we've done extensive research into this.
1: Yes, it must be, because there's no more bank holidays.
0: There's no more bank holidays, unfortunately.
1: It is Sunday, actually. I know that because one of the Sunday teams going there.
0: Oh, well,
3: and
0: then.
3: The weather is supposed to be really good on Sunday. So, like, last of the summer heat.
2: Go and make the most. From 11:30 a.m. to 5 p.m. at Roxbourne Park in Pinner. It's the Family Fun Day and Dog Show.
0: Excellent. Yes, be there or be square. So Radio Harrow will be there.
2: Yes,
0: say
2: hello.
0: Taking your requests for shows and voice clips and things, so interviewing people, and so we've got content from that. So I suppose we'd better say au revoir.
3: Au revoir.
0: Au revoir. Au revoir.
3: Is that
2: merci, merci beaucoup.
3: But we
2: merci
3: say goodbye.
2: Beaucoup. Yeah, that's
0: we do.
3: Not French, though.
2: Oh, yeah, this is true.
0: Yeah.
3: Goodbye. Au
0: revoir. Sarah, Chuck.
2: Arrivederci.
0: Adios.
2: Adios.
1: Adios.
2: Amigos.
0: See you next time.
2: See you. Bye.
0: Bye.
1: Bye.
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1: Animals can't speak to drivers, but if they could, they would be asking us, telling us by the sounds of it, to put our litter and fruit waste in the bin. 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So let's lend them a paw. Let's take our rubbish with us and bin it properly. National Highways. And what's that? They said thanks very much.
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6: Soldier Boy, tough. Hey, I got this new damn for y'all called a Soldier Boy. 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